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1: 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Going to be with you right through until 1 o'clock this afternoon. Short and sweet from the weatherman today. It is so short and sweet, partly cloudy with light winds. That's what we are expecting today. 11.5 at the official weather station with an effective temperature of 8. That is after minus 5 overnight and a maximum yesterday of a glorious 16. Going for 15 today. If you happen to be travelling Sydney, going for 18 and most. Mostly sunny, Penrith 19 and mostly sunny, Newcastle 18, mostly sunny, Brisbane going for 24, mostly sunny, Ipswich, Amberley 25, you guessed it, mostly sunny, and the Gold Coast going for 22 degrees, and it should be mostly sunny when you get there. 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

The Music Muster on your Thursday, 105.9, 91.1, 2CBD FM. Classic Eagles there from out of the 1970s. The album was called Hotel California. That was New Kid in Town. And before that, the title track from the album, Hotel California, sounds like there's gold in them, their hills. And Murray was there with Snowbird, Shadows in the Moonlight, plus the

Lost of Georgetown, House of the Worm on Cool FM. Currently sitting on 11.7 degrees in the city, 12.6 in the west, 14.7 in Newcastle, 18.9 in Brisbane, 18.1 in Ipswich Amberley, and 19.1 on the Gold Coast at the moment. Locally here in Glen Innes, 11.5 at the official weather station with an effective temperature of 7.6. That is after minus 5 overnight. And a max yesterday, 16 degrees. Wasn't it absolutely glorious? Going for a top today of 15. And hey, we're expecting frost, then sunny. Frosty conditions, then sunny, and as far as tonight goes, not too bad. Minus 4, well, a bit chilly, and a top tomorrow of 16 degrees, frost, then sunny. So, yeah, going to be a little bit of a warmer day tomorrow, so that'll be nice, won't it?

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And you're listening to The Music Master on your Thursday on 105.9, 91.1 TCBD FM with a guy there by the name of Drake Milligan. He's an American. What's a girl like you not doing with a guy like me? Also, sounds like something I'd do. Apollo 100 with Aristel with the William Tell Overture, and also Song of Joy, and two from Arthur Blanche, The Strange Little Girl, and Almost Any Time, a bit of Graham Connors to take us closer to news time. I'll tell you what, these are a couple of songs that just keep giving. One thing that Graham Connors is known for is his long songs. So these are both quite long.

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1: 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And the weatherman says for the Northern Table and something short and sweet, partly cloudy with light winds, minus 5 overnight, 16 the maximum yesterday, going for 15 today, 13.4 at the official weather station with an effective temperature of 9.3. If you're travelling or passing through, Sydney going for 18, mostly sunny. Penrith 19, mostly sunny. Newcastle going for 18, mostly sunny. Brisbane 24, mostly sunny. Ipswich Amberley 25, mostly sunny. And the Gold Coast 22 degrees today. And guess what? Mostly sunny when you get there.

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3: Watching 60 Minutes one night, as soon as it was over, we got into a fight.

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0: We were watching the news on telly one night. Suddenly we all saw a terrible sight. A political move they call the Career Saver. It was a sight to make the strongest queasy. Curno, arm in arm with Beasley, and before our very eyes, she went into labour. Since Cheryl went feral, everything's changed. Poor Johnny Howard is quite deranged. Labour or Democrat, what's in a name? Since Cheryl went feral. Cheryl and Kim and Gareth too were sitting having coffee the way that you do. And Gareth and Kim weren't being too diplomatic. They said, come on, Cheryl, don't make a fuss. Why not get into bed with us? And Cheryl said she didn't feel that democratic. Since Cheryl went feral, she's forgotten a promise. Political chaos is now upon us. Who's gonna keep the bastards honest? Since Cheryl went feral. So Kim said to Cheryl, I'll give you the tip. You Democrats have already cashed in a chip, but I know you want more, and I've got a deal for you. And Cheryl said to Kim, don't be indiscreet, but when you get to Queensland, save me a seat, cos I'm a girl who really likes a party or two. Since Cheryl went feral, it's a whole new game. For Pauline's sake, can you please explain? Politics just won't be the same since Cheryl went feral. Tim Fisher said, Cheryl, you can't do that. And then he got confused and misplaced his hat. And poor Johnny Howard was not a happy fellow. One eye on Cheryl and one on Kim. Two things at once, well, that's hard for him. And meanwhile, who keeps an eye on Peter Costello? Since Cheryl went feral, there's a big kerfuffle. How many feathers can she ruffle? Everyone's doing the Canberra shuffle since Cheryl went feral. Yes, they're all running round like headless chooks, and soon they'll all be writing books. So I'm gonna sit right down and write a letter. Here's Cheryl and Kim and Gareth and John. Outside of Canberra, life goes on, and if you all went feral, it'd probably be much better. Since Cheryl went feral, it's real big news. Everybody's busy airing their views, but do we have anything better to choose? Since Cheryl went feral, is there any less reason to get on the booze? Since Cheryl went feral.
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The Music Master on your Thursday, 105.9, 91.1 to CBD FM with you right through until 1 o'clock this afternoon. That was Kelsey Simone from an album of hers called Blackbird, which was her debut album, and The House That Never Was. No One Hurts Up Here. Jim Haynes was there. Cheryl Went Feral, parts 1 and 2, and also two different versions of the same song from the short film How Do You Like Your Sausage in Gloom Manners, and the song is called I Like Mine in Bread. Two different versions of it there from Baker's Joy and Chromosome 47. Currently sitting on 12.8 degrees in the city, 14.8 in the west, 15.1 in Brisbane, 21.5 in Ipswich Amberley, 20.9 degrees on the Gold Coast at the present time. Locally here in Glenina, sitting on 13.8 with an effective temperature of 9.4. So Sydney sitting on 12.8, Penrith 14.8, Newcastle 15.1, Brisbane 21.5, Ipswich Amberley 20.9, and the Gold Coast sitting on 20.5. Locally here in Glenina, 13.8 at the official weather station with an effective temperature of 9.4 after minus 5 overnight and a max yesterday of 16 degrees. Going for a top today of 15, frosty then sunny, and hey, we're expecting minus 4 tonight. A top tomorrow of 16, frosty conditions and sunny once again.

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0: And you're listening to The Music Master on 2CBD FM. Two great tracks there from The Dusty Man, Slim Dusty, from one of my all-time favourite albums of his called Songs from the Land I Love. That was The Road Is Still My Home, also The Retired Drover, and we heard from America as well from 1972. I understand you've been running from a man that goes by the name of The Sandman, and also I understand you've been doing it all the while you've been riding a horse with no name. Music coming up shortly to take us a little bit closer to news time. Great song called Anniversary coming up. Two different versions of the same song, one by a band called Granville Bridge and the other by Granville Tower Block. That's coming up next.
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0: So new music now from a couple of months back on 2CBD, so it's basically hot off the press, this one. The band is called Granville Bridge. The song is called Anniversary. Now, it's a lovely song all about an elderly couple returning to the coffee shop where they first met many years ago, or where they went on their first date many, many years ago. And what I particularly love about the film clip to this particular track is it shows them wandering over the bridge, down onto the railway platform and into the coffee shop as an elderly couple in, I guess, the present day, 2026, and they actually walk out of the coffee shop into the 1970s as a young couple once again. And so I thought that was just such a lovely idea for that film clip for the song. They sort of enter the coffee shop where they went on their first date back in the 1970s as an elderly couple and walk out as a young couple again. So lovely concept for a film clip. So cute.

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1: Hello, I'm Laura Devoy. Experts say young boys and men are overrepresented in violent extremism in Australia. Dr. Sarah Meager from the University of Melbourne has focused her research on gendered drivers and effects of political violence, extremism and radicalisation. A study found religious extremism, white supremacist extremism, economic reactionary, economic revolutionary and incel extremism were present in Australia. Dr. Meager told the Royal Commission into anti-Semitism and social cohesion, boys and men aged between 10 and 24 were of particular concern.
2: They're massively overrepresented in our countering violent extremism efforts. And I think this is also replicated, or this sort of information is replicated in sociological research that has found young people more likely to hold more polarized political beliefs.
1: Qantas ground workers are set to vote on industrial action. The Transport Workers Union says workers who remained after 1,800 positions were illegally outsourced have seen a decline in pay, safety and conditions. The workers are employed by 38 subsidiaries and labour hire companies, which the union says has created a dysfunctional aviation sector. Two DNA processing robots are being used to help clear a backlog of testing at Queensland's state-run testing facility. The robots replace ageing equipment, which the state government says contributed to the backlog. They double the processing capacity of DNA samples and deliver high-quality extraction while significantly reducing manual handling. The government says the robots will improve efficiency, reliability and safety in the laboratory while supporting police to deliver faster outcomes for victims. It's being suggested the risk of developing certain diseases may be associated with being a first or second-born child. Shannon Kirkwood has more.
3: US scientists analysed the health records database of more than 10 million people from over 5 million two-child families. Of 418 diseases analysed, 150 showed significant birth order associations. Firstborns were more often diagnosed with neurodevelopmental and some mental health conditions and had higher rates for allergy-related conditions. Second-born children more often had diagnoses of substance abuse, migraine and digestive issues. Some of the reasons for this may include closer observation of firstborns leading to early diagnosis and the exposure of older peer groups at an earlier stage for younger siblings. But the scientists say this cannot be interpreted as direct evidence birth order causes a particular disease.
1: 41 firefighters from across Australia and New Zealand are on their way to Canada. North America is continuing to experience significant fire activity. The New South Wales Rural Fire Service says the Australian and New Zealand contingent will help support local firefighting operations. One of the world's largest media empires has called artificial intelligence and handlers of stolen content pirates and crass kleptomaniacs. News Corp singled out two AI answer engines with whom it is embroiled in ongoing legal battles and pledged to take the fight to others. Chief Executive Robert Thompson says while much of the world is being reshaped by AI, it is only as useful and trustworthy as the quality and integrity of its inputs. His comments were made as News Corp posted a record profit. Turning to sport, the Perth Bears have signed Canberra Raiders star Morgan Smithies on a three-year deal with an option for an extra 2 years. The 25-year-old is the fourth England representative to join the new NRL club. He'll move to Perth for the club's inaugural season in 2027.
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Going to be with you right through to 1 o'clock this afternoon. And the weatherman says for the Northern Tablelands, got some glorious days coming up. Partly cloudy today with light winds, short and sweet. 13.6 at the official weather station with an effective temperature of 8.5. Relative humidity sitting on 13. Dew point minus 14.3. That is the dew point. Wind from the west at 9, gusting to 14, and the pressure is 1023.6 and steady. Now looking at the next 10 days, including today, which is Thursday, August the 6th in the year 2026. And this is where we find out the lovely warm weather we're going to have coming up on and over the weekend. Minus 5 to 15 today, frost then sunny. Tomorrow, Friday, minus 4 to 16. Not too bad for the time of year. Saturday, minus 3 to 16 and frost then sunny and sunny for Saturday. Sunday, 0 to a glorious top of 17 degrees. Unbelievable for this time of year for Glen Innes. 0 to 4 to 17 and, yeah, absolutely lovely with a late shower coming up on your Sunday. Monday, things cool down a little bit. 2 to 11, windy with showers. Tuesday, minus 1 to 13 and sunny. Wednesday, 1 to 13, a possible shower. Thursday next week, minus 1 to 12, mostly sunny. Friday next week, minus 2 to 15 and sunny. And Saturday next week, 0 to a top of 15 and a possible shower. Overnight got down to minus 5. Yesterday's max was 16. Going for 15 today, 13.6, as I mentioned, at the official weather station with an effective temperature of 8.5. If you happen to be travelling or passing through Sydney, going for 18, mostly sunny. Penrith going for 19, mostly sunny. Newcastle 18 and mostly sunny. Brisbane 24, mostly sunny. Ipswich Amberley 25 for the Switch and mostly sunny. And the Gold Coast 22 for the Goldie, and it should be mostly sunny when you get there.

0: And those couple of tracks were going out to Carolyn too there from Merle Haggard, My Cherokee Maiden from 76, and Carolyn heading off to the bright lights of Las Vegas back in 1971.
1: Whoa, Alvin, get saddlery again. We got your new saddle last week. What's that? 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New breastplate? 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Okay, I'll get some new Ariat boots and an Akubra. 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
0: And a couple of tracks now going out to Colinda down at Jonestown.

0: couple of really nice feel-good songs there from Rachel Gillard. Open up your heart and keep the love light shining. And those couple of tracks going out to Colinda down at Jonestown. Hope you enjoyed. 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
0: And a couple of tracks now going out from David to his sugar plum, Rachel. And I hope the two of you are both well, and I hope you're really enjoying the lovely warm sunshine.

And you're listening to The Music Master on 105.9, 91.1 2CBD FM on your Thursday with you right through until 1 o'clock this afternoon, after which time Megan will be in. And that was a couple of tracks there going out from David to his sugar plum, Rachel.

baby. I didn't have Wi-Fi in my perambulator. I didn't have an air-conditioned enclosed perambulator. I just had just an ordinary little perambulator, an ordinary little stroller, ordinary little pushchair. So didn't have Wi-Fi, didn't have air conditioning. And this particular perambulator I'm talking about actually had a toy poodle in it, not even a baby. So there we go. So yeah, the babies of today don't realise how good they've got it. Yeah, a bit like a difference between being on horseback and riding in an air-conditioned Learjet. Big difference. A couple of tracks. Got a bit of this coming up in just a moment. Going out to Eileen down at Gunnedah, and also a little bit of this. Interesting song coming up. The Men Who Come Behind, Australian Bushmen and The Men Who Come Behind by Slim Dusty, going out to Eileen down at Gunnedah. A couple of great tracks from Slim Dusty from the album Songs from the Land I Love. The second song is all about copycats and people who copy what other people do. So there we go. That's coming up in just a moment. Just letting you know, 13.8 degrees in the city, 15.5 in the west, 15.3 in Newcastle, 21.8 in Brisbane, 22.4 in Ipswich Amberley, and 19.4 degrees on the Gold Coast. Locally here in Glen Innes, sitting on 14. That is after minus 5 overnight and a maximum yesterday of 16 degrees. The effective temperature is 8.6. Going for a top today of 15 degrees, partly cloudy, light winds, and basically tonight, very similar, minus 4 to a top tomorrow of 16, and it should be frosty then sunny. Here's these couple of Slim Dusty songs.

0: Yes, I'm guessing that song is basically about copycats. That was Slim Dusty, the man who came behind those couple of tracks going out to Eileen down at Gunnedah, who's actually in Tamworth at the moment picking someone up from the airport. And we heard from another one from Slim Dusty too, a song all about the Australian bushman. So Eileen, I hope you have a wonderful trip back to Gunnedah and a lovely day, and have a great catch up with the travellers. And in the meantime, in just a moment, a couple of songs going out to Neville and Dulcie. That will be the Letterman. That's after this.
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And that was a couple of great tracks there from the Letterman, and they were going out to Neville and Dulcie. And that was Sealed with a Kiss, and also Red Roses for a Blue Lady. And a couple of songs now going out to Jenny, if you happen to be listening. And this is Conway Twitty. Great song from him. This is called 15 Years Ago.

And those couple of songs were going out to Jenny, and that was Conway Twitty, the game's Daddy's Play from 1976 and 15 years ago from 1970. And a couple of songs now going out to Joan. This is Big Tom.

And it's just about time for me to say memento mori and catch you next time. Megan will be in after the news to take you through her part of the afternoon with Megan's musical mystery tour. And those couple of tracks were going out to Joan, and that was two there from Big Tom. So have a good day. Enjoy the lovely warm sunshine, the lovely warm weather we've supposedly got coming up over the next couple of days. And, yeah, I'll catch you next time. Oh, and someone was asking me about the Chinese classical instrumentals, the relaxation music. I'm still looking for that. I know I've got it somewhere at home still, and hopefully I'll be able to play it next time for Lorraine. So hopefully next time I'll track those tunes down and be able to play them for you.

0: that was Lynn Whitman among my souvenirs. And we started out with Hank Williams Jr., The Long Black Veil. Thank you very much for that, Selwyn. I'm still playing it at times.
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0: And that was Percy Sledge, When a Man Loves a Woman. And we started out with Bob Marley, No Woman, No Cry. Just bringing to your attention that the Chapel Theatre will be hosting the open mic night this Friday. The doors open at 6:30. You register there on the night. They're calling upon musicians, thespians, poets, comedians, all ages and levels of experience. Come along to the Chapel Theatre, Church Street, corner of Church and Burke Street, Glen Innes.
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John Denver, Some Days Are Diamonds. Before that, we heard from the Foundations, Build Me Up Buttercup, and we started out with Green Grow the Rushes O by Aoife Clancy, and that was dedicated and with condolences to the family and friends of Bridie O'Neill, who is no longer with us.

0: And that was Katie Melua with The Flood. We started out with Dinah Washington, Red Sails in the Sunset. If you're struggling with the cost of living, there are a couple of places around town to help out. There's the Community Pantry, which is the Holy Trinity Anglican Church in Mead Street. It's open from 1:30 to 2:30 on Mondays, and the next time it is open is the 17th. 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

0: 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Before that, we heard from Linda Ronstadt with Allison, and we started out with Casey Chambers, Papa Bill and the Little Hillbillies with The Best Years.
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0: And that was Perry Como with Burt Bacharach's song, They Long to Be Close to You. And we started out with Josh Arnold's song, Heading for the Country.
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0: 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Before that, we heard from Sting with Fields of Gold, and we started out with Dusty Springfield's version of 24 Hours from Tulsa.
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John Denver, Back Home Again. I second that motion. Before that, Gina Jeffries, A Song I Never Heard. And we started out with The Sundowners with Bound for Botany Bay. You're with Megan on Radio 2CBD, and we're together on a musical mystery tour until the 4 o'clock news.

0: That was Linda Ronstadt with A Long Way Around. Before that, we heard from The Foundations with Back on My Feet Again. And we started out with Lena Horne, Night and Day.
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0: Hank Lachlan, Let Me Be the One. Before that, Slim Whitman with his iconic song Rosemary. And we started out with Percy Sledge, You Ascend Me.
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0: 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That was Linda Ronstadt singing a Lowell George Little Feet song, Willing, and we started off with Hank Williams Jr., There Goes My Everything. Just bringing to your attention a couple of things that are happening at the moment. There's a gospel show on Radio 2CBD FM now every Saturday from 5:30 to 7:30. It's Nathan and Selwyn's gospel show, and I've been away the last couple of Saturdays, but I'm really looking forward to hearing it this Saturday, and I hope you've been catching it or you will catch up with it. The other thing is the Chapel Theatre. This Friday, they have their open mic night. It's the first Friday of every month, and doors open at 6:30, and they're calling upon any budding performers to register on the night. They're saying musicians, thespians, poets, comedians, all ages, all levels of experience welcome. So Chapel Theatre, corner of Church and Burke Street, Glen Innes. Get your boogie on. Also got a look at the things that are available for current cost of living crisis, which is going to go through the roof, I'm sure, with the new prices of fuel. I wish they'd stop that war in Iran. So there's a community pantry. It's at the Holy Trinity Anglican Church. It's on Mondays from 1:30 to 2:30, and the next time it's on is the 17th. So get yourself there. Apparently you contribute $20 and you can fill a bag with groceries. The other option is the Glen Food Hub at 60 Oliver Street, Glen Innes, and their hours of operation are every Thursday from 10 to 2, and they've got a range of food at very minimal cost if you're unemployed, low income, or just finding things tough at the moment. So you've got two options if you need a hand with food: the Glen Food Hub at Oliver Street on Thursdays from 10 to 2, and the Community Pantry at the Holy Trinity Anglican Church, Mondays 1:30 to 2:30, and the next option for that is Monday, August the 17th. So you're still with Megan. We're about to go to the news intro and turn to the news, and I'll catch you up afterwards.
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3: Hello, I'm Lewis Donaldson. A witness has appeared before the Royal Commission into Anti-Semitism and Social Cohesion today, detailing police response in Australia following the death of Hezbollah's leader in 2024. The hearing is examining the key drivers of anti-Semitism, how individuals become radicalised, and the response of governments. A witness under the pseudonym ADY describes how police acted to prevent prohibited symbols and flags appearing in the streets.
4: We were concerned that we may have large numbers of individuals start flying that particular symbol, which was prohibited. So what we went about was educating the community around the fact that this was a prohibited symbol and they would be committing an offence. We went as far as putting a message in Arabic.
3: A national cycling advocacy group says Australia's adoption of internationally recognised e-bike regulations is a sensible move. The federal government has announced today the Australian Competition and Consumer Commission is being tasked to develop national standards for e-bikes. Director of National Advocacy at We Ride Australia, Stephen Hodge, spoke to National Radio News about what this will mean for consumers.
5: That will develop as international standards develop. So we are back on the page of a globally consistent approach to e-bikes, and we know they're booming around the world. They're a fantastic solution for local mobility. They're healthy and they address the cost of living crisis.
3: A potential link has been found between being a first or second-born child and disease risk. Shannon Kirkwood has more.
6: US scientists analysed the health records database of more than 10 million people from over 5 million two-child families. Of 418 diseases analysed, 150 showed significant birth order associations. Firstborns were more often diagnosed with neurodevelopmental and some mental health conditions and had higher rates for allergy-related conditions. Secondborn children more often had diagnoses of substance abuse, migraine and digestive issues. Some of the reasons for this may include closer observation of firstborns leading to early diagnosis diagnosis and the exposure of older peer groups at an earlier stage for younger siblings. But the scientists say this cannot be interpreted as direct evidence birth order causes a particular disease.
3: Emergency services in Port Adelaide have warned of a toxic structure fire which is burning sulphur. A 1 kilometre evacuation zone is in place surrounding Moonta Road. The Metropolitan Fire Service says people should not enter the area as it is extremely dangerous. A wet and windy week can be expected across the country's south. The Bureau of Meteorology's David Crock has tomorrow's forecast.
7: A cloud band will continue streaming over inland Western Australia and parts of South Australia on Friday. Behind it comes a strong cold front which will reach southwest Western Australia later in the day before continuing across southern Australia over the course of the weekend. Elsewhere, the dry season is in full swing across northern Australia with just a few light showers along parts of the Queensland coast.
3: Hundreds of people have witnessed a rare chord change to a small organ in an Eastern German medieval church. It has been playing the same piece of music at a glacial pace for nearly 25 years. This week's chord change from 7 notes to 8 represented the completion of around 4% of the 639-year project. The next change is scheduled for October next year when the lower of the 2 E notes will be released. To sport, and the Cowboys will be hoping to bounce back in tonight's NRL clash against the Titans following last week's 70-point loss to the Roosters.
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0: It's currently 14.3 degrees, but feels like 8.4. The humidity is hovering at 18%. The wind is coming from the west-northwest at 15 kilometres an hour with 22 kilometre an hour wind gusts. 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

0: Hank Williams Jr. singing my favourite song from his daddy, Your Cheating Heart. Before that, we heard from Charlie... Oh, gosh, my writing again. I think it's Walker. Pick Me Up on Your Way Down.
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0: That was Faith Hill with Peace of My Heart. Before that, we heard from Fine Young Cannibals with She Drives Me Crazy, and we started out with Jammin' by Bob Marley.
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Dusty Springfield with Mockingbird. Before that, we heard from Linda Ronstadt with That'll Be the Day, and we started out with the boy from Tara, Josh Arnold, with one of the most stunning songs I think I've ever heard, The Man I Used to Be.

0: And that was The Four Aces with Mr. Sandman. And before that, as part of our compare and contrast for today, we heard Ray Charles's version of Your Cheating Heart. Try and compare that to Hank Williams Jr. And before that, we had Paul Kelly, I'm On Your Side. It'd be nice to think he was on your side.
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0: Dusty Springfield, I close my eyes and count to 10. And we started out with the Eurythmics, Here Comes the Rain Again. You've been with Megan on a musical mystery tour on Radio 2CBD, 105.9 Gleninus, 91.1 Deepwater. And I hope you can join me again next Thursday between 1 and 4 for yet another musical mystery tour. In the meantime, semper vivere, live life to the fullest, whatever that means to you, and be kind and stay warm. I think those are the principal things at the moment. So take care.
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1: Hello, I'm Lewis Donaldson. Australia's recorded its first confirmed bird flu case in a magpie. Shannon Kirkwood has the latest.
2: Acting Chief Veterinary Officer Dr. Sam Hamilton says there's now 123 confirmed or presumed positive detections of the virus. The CSIRO's latest tests have confirmed the virus in 14 greater crested terns, one silver gull and one magpie in Victoria. There's also been confirmation of six further cases in South Australia, all in greater crested terns. Dr. Hamilton says the nation's poultry and agricultural production systems remain free of the virus.
1: The Minister for Foreign Affairs, Penny Wong, has announced more than $15 million in support of Fiji's HIV response. Speaking from the country's capital, Suva, Minister Wong says the funding will strengthen the health security of both Fiji and Australia.
3: Regrettably, as you know, Fiji is experiencing the fastest growing HIV outbreak in the world. And we, Australia, is standing with you in responding to this crisis. And our support recognises that this is a health challenge, but it is also a security challenge.
1: A witness has appeared before the Royal Commission into Anti-Semitism and Social Cohesion today, outlining an opportunity for social media platforms to cooperate with police to stop online hate being acted upon. The current hearing block is examining the key drivers of anti-Semitism, how individuals become radicalised, and the response of governments. A witness under the pseudonym ADY says online platforms could help disrupt attack planning.
4: There would certainly be an opportunity for platforms to be proactive in providing information, intelligence to law enforcement, particularly when you've got individuals that are talking about potential attack planning, building manifestos online.
1: Indigenous female athletes have spoken out about experiences of racism in sport. A federal parliamentary inquiry is examining racism, hate and violence directed at Aboriginal and Torres Strait Islander people. Marissa Williamson-Polman is an amateur boxer and the founder of the Centre for Ending Harm in Sport. She's told the hearing in Melbourne there are gaps in policy and often athletes have nowhere else to turn.
5: Not only am I a woman and I'm young and I'm outspoken and I'm black, all those factors compounded together made me more of a target.
1: Emergency services in Port Adelaide have warned of a toxic structure fire which is burning sulphur. A 1 kilometre evacuation zone is in place surrounding Munter Road. The Metropolitan Fire Service says people should not enter the area as it is extremely dangerous. The Prime Minister will welcome the General Secretary and President of Vietnam to Australia next week. The leaders will meet in Canberra on Tuesday to discuss opportunities to deepen cooperation as part of the Vietnamese leader's first visit to Australia. A wet and windy week can be expected across the country's south. The Bureau of Meteorology's David Crock has tomorrow's forecast.
6: A cloud band will continue streaming over inland Western Australia and parts of South Australia on Friday. Behind it comes a strong cold front which will reach southwest Western Australia later in the day before continuing across southern Australia over the course of the weekend. Elsewhere, the dry season is in full swing across northern Australia with just a few light showers along parts of the Queensland coast.
1: To sport, North Melbourne will welcome back George Wardlaw for tonight's AFL clash against the Western Bulldogs. The Roos need a win to keep their slim finals hope alive, while a victory for the Bulldogs should all but secure their spot in next month's finals.
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1: Hello, I'm Lewis Donaldson. A witness has appeared at the Federal Parliamentary Inquiry into Racism, Hate and Violence directed at Aboriginal and Torres Strait Islander people. It's heard of the impact racism has had within sporting clubs and during sporting games. Dr Esmeralda Bamblett, president of the Fitzroy Stars Football and Netball Club in Melbourne, says racism is being used to target Indigenous players.
2: So if you're really good, it means someone else is not as good as you. And if someone's not as good as you, you have to even up the playing field. And one of the ways you do that is being racist. It is racism. It is the way you umpire. It is the way you talk to people. It is the way you make people feel.
1: One Nation leader Pauline Hanson has detailed who she wants to remove from the country under her mass deportation push. Ms Hanson says she's not against migration, but wants to bring people to Australia who make the country prosperous. Speaking to News 24, Ms Hanson says she isn't concerned about who she is targeting to move.
3: Why bring in to meet people that don't fit the needs that we want in Australia? We don't need any more Uber drivers, nail technicians, dog walkers, these people. Gone. Stop all that. So I don't care what people think, whether, you know, it's going to affect their businesses, they're not going to sell them any products or the universities because they won't have the number of foreign students coming in here. I don't care.
1: The Minister for Foreign Affairs, Penny Wong, has announced more than $15 million in support of Fiji's HIV response. Minister Wong says the funding will strengthen the health security of both Fiji and Australia. Ms Wong is in Fiji for the Pacific Islands Forum Foreign Ministers meeting. She spoke on the importance of Pacific cooperation.
4: The forum is central to this. It brings all 18 members together, and coming together we have a stronger voice on the issues that matter to us. We know that relationships are built on trust, and Australia has been working to build that trust, strengthening relationships and transforming our partnerships across the Pacific.
1: A national cycling advocacy group says Australia is taking positive steps toward improving cyclist safety. Today, the federal government has announced the Australian Competition and Consumer Commission is being tasked to develop national standards for e-bikes. It's in response to a rise in serious injuries and fatalities related to e-bikes and e-scooters. Director of National Advocacy at We Ride Australia, Stephen Hodge, told National Radio News this announcement follows funding for more bicycle and active transport infrastructure.
5: These are two really positive complementary measures that mean the choice for people to ride bicycles and e-bicycles will be much easier, more convenient and safer for everybody.
1: US health officials are investigating a salmonella outbreak linked to Mexican jalapeno peppers. 345 people in 27 states have come down sick, with 36 hospitalizations. It's prompted a supplier to recall peppers sent to restaurants, including Chipotle Mexican Grill. The outbreak comes amid heightened scrutiny of food safety following a recent US cyclosporiasis outbreak. 41 firefighters from across Australia and New Zealand are making their way to Canada. North America is continuing to experience significant fire activity. In British Columbia, hundreds of homes have been lost to wildfires. The New South Wales Rural Fire Service says the Australian and New Zealand contingent will help support local firefighting operations. Turning to sport, LIV Golf says it has secured a lead investor which will allow the breakaway league to continue. Chief Executive Scott O'Neill says an agreement has been signed, with the transaction expected to close in September. There was doubt over the future of LIV Golf after Saudi Arabia's public investment fund pulled its funding earlier this year.
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7: And outside at the moment, we have 8.4 degrees, 27% relative humidity, and the winds northwest to 13 kilometres per hour. No rain recorded since 9 a.m. this morning. Barometric pressure 1,023.3 hectopascals. Northern Tablelands, and for Friday, we can expect sunny weather. The chance of fog in the south in the early morning. Areas of morning frost there too. And light winds. 5% chance of a mill of rain or less. And moderate fire danger rating still. UV index moderate. -4 we're looking at overnight for Glen Innes, and a 16 degree maximum. For Friday, morning frost there and sunny weather. Morning frost then for Saturday, sunny, 16 degrees maximum, -3 overnight. And for Sunday, Morning frost again and shower at 2 for Sunday, 17 as a maximum, 0 overnight. And for Monday, rain easing with windy weather for the day, 11 degrees maximum, just 2 as a minimum overnight. And deep water also will have minus 3 overnight and 17 as a maximum tomorrow. And for Emmaville, minus 3 and 18 as a maximum. Then to Inverell, minus 3 overnight for tomorrow and 19 degrees maximum. And Armidale, minus 6 they're looking at, with 16 as a maximum for their Friday.

And a very good evening, Lindsay in the chair now to 10 o'clock this evening with Thursday Evening Sounds here on CBD. And hope your day went as well as it could. Not a bad sort of a day, was it? It's rather sunny. Wind wasn't too bad. And more rain, really, isn't there? I think there might be a little bit more on the way. I heard the birds, storm birds, going a couple of days ago. That's means a little bit on the way, maybe. We'll have to wait and see. But in the first 2 hours of the sounds, we hear country. And after 8 o'clock, 2 hours of music from all over, both new and old. And tonight's featured artist is Buck Owens. We'll have a look at some of Buck Owens' life and song as he sang it way back when. So it is all ahead then with first song of the evening to kick the sounds up and running, Run Jimmy Run from Doc Watson. And very shortly, around 6:30, I'll play the interview. Brendan Moylan left here with us all last Saturday, I think it was. Yeah, Saturday. So all that around 6:30, we'll hear from Brendan. But it is Run Jimmy Run from Doc Watson, first song of the evening.

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One of my favourite country songs, Lefty Frizzell there, and I Love You a Thousand Ways, and Skeets McDonald, Don't Let the Stars Get in Your Eyes. At 18 after 6, here on 2CBD, 105.9 FM. We come now to Johnny Cash, Daddy Sang Bass. That'll get us to the break, and then on the other side of the break, I'll begin the Buck Owens story and play some of his songs as featured artist this evening. So it is to Johnny Cash.

0: get saddlery again. We got your new saddle last week. What's that? 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A new set of reins? New breastplate? 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
4: Welcome back to Thursday Evening Sounds here on 2CBD, where we come to the Buck Owen story, with him being born 1929 in a place called Sherman, Texas, born Alvis Edgar Owens Jr. on a farm there, Sherman, but calling himself Buck when he was a child. The family moved to Mesa, Arizona in 1937 during the Dust Bowl and the Great Depression. A self-taught musician and singer, Owens became proficient on guitar, mandolin, horns and drums. In 1945, at the age of 16, he co-hosted a radio show called Buck and Britt, a co-host, Thiel Ray Britton. While working with Max Skillet Liquors, he met and married the lead singer, Bonnie Campbell. In the late 1940s, Owens became a truck driver, a job which took him to the town of Bakersfield. He was so impressed, he and the wife Bonnie eventually settled there in 1951. Soon, Owens was frequently travelling to Hollywood for session recording jobs at Capitol Records, playing backup for Forrest Lee and Cleet Stewart. Also Tennessee Ernie Ford and Wanda Jackson. In 1958, Owens met fellow musician Don Rich and, being impressed with one of Rich's shows, immediately approached him about collaborating, after which Rich began playing fiddle with Owens and at the local venues. In 1959, Owens' career took off when his song Second Fiddle hit number 24 on the Billboard Country Chart. Soon after, Under Your Spell Again made it to number 4 on the charts, and Capitol Records wanted Owens to return to Bakersfield, California, with Above and Beyond hit number 3 on April 2nd, 1960. Owens performed the song on ABC TV's Ozark Jubilee. In early 1963, the Johnny Russell song Act Naturally was pitched to Owens, who initially didn't like it, but Don Rich, however, enjoyed it and convinced Owens to record it with the Buckaroos. Laid down on February 12, 1963, it became the first of 4 non-consecutive weeks at number 1 position. The Beatles recorded a cover of it in 65, with Ringo Starr as lead singer. Starr later recorded a duet of it with Owens in 1988. But here we are with Under Your Spell Again, first big song for Buck Owens, tonight's featured artist.

0: Couple of songs there from Buck Owens there, Act Naturally and Under Your Spell again. Early hits for Buck Owens and the Buckaroos. We go very shortly then to Brendan Moyle interview.
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2: We're having our discussion with Brendan Moyland, our local Member of Parliament. Welcome, Brendan. It's great to have you with us. And you mentioned sporting grants to sporting clubs.
3: Yeah, there's a little bit of money open at the moment, David, for local sporting clubs to be able to essentially upgrade their equipment. So the maximum grant at the moment under this program is up to $20,000, and it's designed basically to help our smaller clubs upgrade their uniforms or their equipment. One of the last grants that we managed to get through this program was for the athletics club down the hill in Armidale, and they upgraded their hurdle equipment. So it's only a little one, but I think in terms of our sporting club volunteers, every little bit helps, and those grants are currently open until the end of August. The other one that we have open at the moment is the club grants, and that's more for infrastructure for our community groups and our sporting clubs. And those grants are open up to $300,000. So it's, you know, there's a little bit more in it, which is great. And that grant program is open until the end of August. So I just encourage all of our community groups, all of our sporting groups, please jump online, have a look. If you've got any questions, just reach out to my electoral office down the hill in Armidale or further west in Inverell. And I'm happy to office down the hill in Armidale or further west in Inverell. And I'm happy

0: volunteers. Everyone's short on time. Everyone at the moment is short on cash as well. So we, you know, if we can get a little bit of the money that we all pay in tax back to our sporting clubs, let's do it.
1: Most certainly. Just moving on to quite a different area, the drought situation. And we know now that the droughts aren't declared anymore. So I guess if they're not declared, we don't have a drought. And that's unfortunate, because some of the organisations that need that information, say in the case of bushfire or flood, then that particular emergency is made known. And in our case here, our year-to-date rainfall this year, apart from last year, is less than half of our average. And thus, it's a big issue, and people are just quietly going about their business trying to make ends meet and either sold the livestock off, that has a problem for cash flow, or are feeding. And whichever way, it's not a good situation for so many people, and it translocates back to the business houses in the town. Even the rural ones, their sales would be more related to feed and like equipment, not the normal situation that they'd have.
0: Yeah, and you're right. It flows right through the economy. And all of our towns, most of our towns in the electorate of Northern Tablelands rely on agriculture. That's our big earner. So when it turns dry, like it has this year, unfortunately, it flows all the way through. And you were talking about feeding before. One of the huge problems that I'm hearing is the cost of actually transporting that feed on farm. And we've just seen diesel spike yesterday. So the cost of diesel is going up. The cost of feed is going up. Obviously, the more people that are feeding, the more expensive that feed is. I think there's a lot more that both state and federal government could be doing in this space. Firstly, I agree with you. I don't know why we don't declare droughts anymore. I grew up on a farm. Drought's part of it. Drought's part of the business plan. You plan for it. You manage it as well as you can. But in certain circumstances, that drought declaration does help. And I remember at home when a drought was formally declared, that would help with the interest rate. The bank would, you know, help us out a little bit upon that formal declaration. Now, it's harder for the banks to do that now without that declaration. And I don't think we've made declarations in New South Wales now for quite a few years, and I think it's silly. So point one, the government needs to consider bringing that back in. Point two, there's not a lot of support currently available for our farmers in terms of drought support. We saw during the last drought when things got really grim back in 18, 19 and 20 to a lesser extent, that one of the programs that really helped were the subsidies for transport for stock, you know, if you're moving your stock out on adjustment, and also for fodder and water. In terms of the overall budget, both the federal and state budget, that's a drop in the ocean, but it makes a huge difference on the ground. You know, if you can truck your water in, if you can truck your feed in, and there's a bit of help there from the government, then that makes a huge difference during a drought, because you've got no cash, you've got no income during a drought. And one thing that frustrates me is that the government say, well, we're making loans available. Now, that's great, but you don't want to take more debt on when you're in a drought, because you're already managing your debt, you're managing your interest rate, you're managing your repayments as closely as you can. You don't want to take more debt on. The time to take debt on is when times are good, you know, when you've got fat cattle, good prices, cheap diesel. So drought loans they're okay, but they're certainly not the answer. I think there's a lot more practical support, but it certainly has turned dry. I was talking to a farmer the other week out at Cropper Creek, and he was telling me that he charts his temperatures. And so far this year, his average daily temperature is 3.3 degrees higher than normal, and he's running at about 23% of his rainfall. So it's hotter and drier, which is obviously leading to drought. And what worries me, what really worries me, and I hope I'm not tempting fate by talking about this on the radio, but the threat of bushfire this summer is going to be really significant. We've still got a lot of timber on the ground from those snowstorms last year. You know, it's warmer, it's drier, and there's fuel on the ground, and that really worries me for our fire season. So anyone listening, if you're thinking about joining the RFS, do it.
1: Yes, it's that particular area is one that we all need to be more vigilant and creating buffer zones, fire breaks, and trying to give the opportunity.

0: Chendi should it happen to actually be able to stop it and backburn.
1: Yeah, and one of the, you know, there's things that government can do. So, for example, there's the Rural Fire Clearing Code, which enables a farmer to clear a little bit further off his or her fence line for the purposes of having that buffer for a fire break. You can do that on your private land, but if you're neighbouring a state forest or a stock route or something like that, the Crown land, the state government land, cannot clear to the same extent. And so if you've got a buffer on one side of the fence, you really need a buffer on both sides of the fence. So there's all sorts of silly little regulatory hurdles that are in place for whatever reason and have been in place for, you know, 20, 30 years probably. That we need the government to be looking at these things now, not conducting a post-mortem after fires. And that's one of the problems I've discovered in 2 years in politics. It's very reactive and governments are reactive. Case in point, the gun laws after the Bondi massacre before Christmas. That was a reaction to that incident as opposed to, you know, trying to stamp out that growth of hatred that led up to that massacre. So I think... Yeah, I think drought's a big one. There's a lot more that the government could do, and the government could be a lot more proactive as well in that space.
0: Yes. No, it's certainly, I can speak from experience there, having lost quite a lot of fencing and right in the middle of drought when you needed the feed and you couldn't put the stock in the paddock anyway.
1: Yeah.
0: So, yeah, certainly issues there. Now, one that's quite a different one, the electorate size, as the redistributions keep happening because the city's getting more dense, it's getting bigger, and we've still got the same number of people in Parliament. So what happens to the country electorates? They get bigger, so thus you've got a massive area to cover and others too, and it's simply just population-based. So the electorate of Tenterfield originally, Northern Tablelands, is now quite large, and it's an issue to get around and cover everything.
1: It's a huge issue. Our electorate is the third biggest in New South Wales. We cover just under 60,000 square kilometres, and it's a huge distance. And it may not look big on a map, but I can tell you when you're driving from Nowandock to Mungindi, or you're driving from Ebor to Bogabilla, it's a big area. It does make it tough. You know, there's no point sugarcoating. It does make it tough to get around. And people understandably want to see both their state and federal members on the ground doing our jobs, talking to the community, listening to the community and taking those concerns back to our respective parliaments. But it is hard to get around. So far this week, I looked this morning as I was driving to Glen, I've clocked up 2,600 kilometres this week, and that's about average.
0: Mm-hmm.
1: And I have had one night at home this week. Mm-hmm. So you're on the road, and then next week we're in Parliament. So it's a big area. Now, I think, and this is a very controversial view because everyone laughs at me about this, but I think the size of the electorates – obviously, it has to take in population. I get that. But we also need to take into account the geographical size of these electorates. And a classic example is the federal seat of Parkes. That runs from Broken Hill down to the town of Parkes, up to the Queensland border, right across to Moree and cuts off just at the boundary of the Gwydir Shire. That federal electorate takes in, I think it's 51% of the land mass of New South Wales. So it's half the state in one electorate. It's ridiculous. It's too much. And it's very, very hard for regional members of parliament, both state and federal, to get around as much as what we want to. But you're right, they're only getting bigger. And I think there's got to be a point where we say the size of the electorates has to be both based on population and geographical size. Otherwise, it's just going to get ridiculous if it's not already there.
0: The situation's obviously if we keep the same formula, it's obviously going to be a greater issue every redistribution.
1: Yeah, absolutely. And the next redistribution for Northern Tablelands is due in about 4 years. So, you know, look, our population is pretty stable at the moment, which is great. So hopefully we won't get any bigger. But, yeah, it's a big issue, and particularly for the federal seats. You know, some of those federal seats in Western Australia are ridiculously large. But as I said, even in our own backyard, the federal seat of Parkes, it's half the land mass of the state.
0: No, there's certainly issues, let alone those centres, those population bases being in one electorate and then another and then another.
1: Yeah.
0: it doesn't build community. It's a bit like local government doing the same thing.
1: Yeah, yeah, it is. And the regional members, we try and work together as much as we can as well. And there's a little bit of a, it's almost a brotherhood between the regional MPs because we all suffer from the same distance problem. And that transcends party lines. So Janelle Saffin to our north here. Janelle obviously holds a seat of Lismore. She's a Labor member. I talk to Janelle probably a couple times a fortnight. I'll talk to her about issues that are crossing over in our electorates, so, you know, issues of transport, health, crime as well recently, and similarly other neighbouring electorates, you know, you're on the phone to those regional MPs because we're all suffering from the same problems, and that is lack of staff for our medical services, you know, lack of doctors, lack of nurses, lack of doctors in our emergency departments, transport, crime, and as you raised as well, David, the growing issue of drought and the government support there. So it's a problem, the size of these electorates, and I think the only way they'll fix it is if they start taking it into account.
0: Well, thank you so much, Brendan.
2: There you go. David Donnelly speaking to local member Brendan Moylan just recently, and that was part one. So part two after 7 o'clock news, we'll come back for the conclusion of that interview done recently here on 2CBD.
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really fine bluegrass picking there, wasn't there? Heaven When I Die from Doc Watson, and Nashville Blues there from the Nitty Gritty Dirt Band. Also there was Don Williams, She's in Love with a Rodeo Man from 1974. We return now to Buck Owens as a featured artist this evening. Buck Owens and his Buckaroos. In 1966, the album Carnegie Hall Concert was a smash hit and further cemented Buck Owens as a top country band. In 1967, Owens and the Buckaroos toured Japan, a then rare occurrence for a country act. The subsequent live album, Buck Owens and his Buckaroos in Japan in 1969. They recorded a live album live in London, where they premiered with their rock song, Happening in London Town, and their version of Chuck Berry's song, Johnny Be Good. More Buck Owens story after seven, and the final part of the interview with New England representative for the state, Brendan Moylan, after seven. We go to Buck Owens then with Made in Japan. To the weather, 7 o'clock.

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2: And the current temperature outside, 3.3 degrees, 43% relative humidity, and the wind's west at 6 kilometres per hour. No rain recorded since 9 a.m. this morning. Barometric pressure, 1,024 hectopascals. For the Northern Tablelands for Friday, sunny. Chance of fog in the south in the early morning. Areas of morning frost also, and light winds. 5% chance for a mill of rain or less, and moderate fire danger rating. UV index moderate also. And it looks like frost in the morning for us here in Glen Innes. And a sunny day though, with a minus 4 overnight, 16 as a maximum for Friday. For Saturday, morning frost again and sunny, 16 as a maximum, minus 3 overnight. Sunday, morning frost, shower or two, 17 degrees, 0 overnight. And Monday, rain easy, windy, 11 as a maximum, 2 minimum. And a quick look at deep water overnight, looking at minus 3 with a 17 degree maximum for Friday. Emmaville, minus 3 and 18 through the day. And Inverell, minus 3 also, 19 as tops over there. And for Armidale, minus 6 overnight, 16 degrees maximum for their Friday. Welcome again then to the Thursday evening sounds at 2 minutes after seven. We continue on with the first part with more country music coming your way with this part two of the interview with Brendan Moylan coming along very shortly. But Leadbelly, going way back, I play a really good old song from 1934 for Leadbelly. Midnight Special in this second half of Thursday Seance.
3: Oh yeah, that's a Midnight Special. That's a Midnight Special.

Hey, way back in time there. Midnight special there from Leadbelly out of 1934. Forward in time just a little with Aberdeen now from George Hamilton, 4th.

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0: That Cajun sound from Jimmy C. Newman, laughing my way back to Lafayette. And it was Johnny Cash and the Highwaymen, a little bit back there with the night Hank Williams came to town. Well, we go to the break now, then back with the final part of the interview David Donnelly had with Brendan Moylan in recent times.
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3: We're having our discussion with Brendan Moylan, our local Member of Parliament. Brendan, it's great to have you with us. You raised a couple of areas there that are other topics. Our local hospital development, it's great that it's happening, and having some extra facilities will be great, but it seems that maybe our theatres might remain non-operational. And the promised outcome was probably thwarted by the cost of demolition of the former nurses' home. And let's hope that we can actually get the original plans and get a little more for what we've...
4: Yeah, you raise a very good point. So it's great to have these new hospitals. That's fantastic. Our hospital here in Glen Innes will not be the full package that was initially promised by the last government. So in the changeover, the scale was reduced, and that was as a result of the increased costs. But I'll make this point. There are a number of hospitals that were planned to be built by the previous government that have now transitioned over to the new government. Some of those hospitals were given additional funding, some weren't. And unfortunately, Glen Innes is one of the hospitals that wasn't given that additional funding. Now, I think that's a huge shame, and I think it's unfair. I've been working on that basically for the 2 years that I've been in Parliament, but this government isn't receptive to that. But I'm not giving up, because the hospital here needs to be built to the full specifications. Now, we have in Glen Innes very good doctors. We've got currently two surgeries with their books open, which is fantastic for a country town. So there's some good work going on in town here locally with our doctors. But our issue remains the same right across the electorate, and that is having doctors on the ground in our emergency departments. We cannot settle, and we cannot become accustomed to walking into an emergency department when either we're unwell or one of our family are unwell or had an accident. We cannot settle for one of these laptops on a trolley that they reel out instead of a doctor. We deserve, as regional people, we deserve to have the same level of healthcare as someone in Double Bay or Vaucluse. Sometimes we don't, and we cannot settle for that. And I just encourage everyone listening, don't settle for a laptop on a trolley in our emergency departments instead of a doctor. We've got to fight that, and we are fighting that. There's a bill in Parliament at the moment that I think might in fact be voted on next week, which makes it a obligation of the state government to ensure access to real doctors in our emergency departments. Now, the problem is that the state government then turn around and say, well, doctors are a federal government responsibility. Technically, that's right. The federal government then turn around and say, well, as soon as a doctor steps foot in a hospital, that becomes the state government responsibility. So for years, we've had this situation where Canberra and Macquarie Street battle it out, and no one is actually taking responsibility for it. What this bill does that's in Parliament, it just takes the argument out of it. It makes it a crystal clear obligation on state government to ensure that we as regional people have access to a doctor on the ground in our emergency department, access to a certain number of allied health professionals and access to regional nurses. It's a great bill. It would come at a cost to the government, but we need that of the government to actually change this, because I'm sick to death of raising these issues with the health minister, with the health minister's team, and you get an acknowledgement saying, oh yeah, Brendan, look, you know, we're doing our best. That's great. What you're doing is not working. And then you write to the federal government saying, we don't have enough doctors in regional New South Wales. And you get this letter back saying, oh, well, we've got incentives there. That's great. They're not working. Some of our towns in our electorate, it's a four-month wait to get into to see a GP. Now, the example I always use, my wife's dad, previously we were trying to get into a doctor. Now, his usual doctors are at Warri Outer and they're brilliant. But they were just full, and we couldn't get him in. We tried Armidale, we tried Moree, we tried Tamworth, we tried Glen Innes, we tried Inverell. We couldn't get in to see a doctor anywhere. Catherine, who's a teacher, ended up having to have a day off work and took her dad to Brisbane to get him in to see a doctor. It's not good enough, and we cannot settle for that. And so what also frustrates me is that I'm on a rant here, but this is something that really annoys me. The federal government say we've got incentives to get doctors to the bush. One of my mates is a GP and he practices in the bush, and he said one of the best things that the federal government could do would be to give tax incentives to doctors in regional New South Wales.
3: Sarnal tax.
4: Yep. Mm. Because you can work as a locum doctor. You can live in Sydney, work as a locum doctor for 5 months of the year, and you will make more money. You'll have more income from those 5 months of the year as a locum than what you would if you set your shingle up in Glen Innes and started a medical practice. That's the reality of it. A clear way to fix that is to say, all right, but you can make more money as a locum. We need to get rid of that. We need to fix that. In the meantime, if you do set your shingle up in Glen Innes as a doctor, have 5 years off from tax. Now, that's a drop in the ocean. None of us like paying tax. It annoys all of us because we all look at it and think this money's been wasted, which a lot of it is wasted, let me tell you. But if we had a GP setting up a shop in Glen Innes and he or she had 5 years off from paying tax, that is a huge incentive. And the doctors I've spoken to have said, yep, that would work. It would also work for RNs. I pitched this to both the state and federal government when I started about 2 years ago. The state government wrote back, we can't do anything about doctors, not our responsibility. Federal government wrote back saying, we cannot touch the tax system. It's sacrosanct. We cannot make exceptions for any taxpayers in Australia. We're all equal. But if the federal government can do that for a footy player, let's do it for a regional nurse. Let's do it for a regional doctor. Let's try and address this problem. Let's think outside of the box. This problem's been growing for 25 years. If we keep just tinkering around the edges, we're not going to fix it. So we've got to actually be a bit bold and a bit brave.
3: Brendan, I can speak, in fact, from recent personal experience with our local hospital, and I'd have to say that I believe I was extremely fortunate to have a locum doctor there that was on deck the whole time. Yeah, my visit into Glen on two occasions was very well handled, but I was very fortunate to just end up there at a time when there was a locum doctor on who basically didn't leave his post until I was dispatched to Armidale.
4: Yep.
3: And I'm very fortunate to have come through, but how many instances might happen?
4: A lot.
3: Where you can't get to Armidale in time.
4: Yeah.
3: It's a critical issue.
4: And one of the benefits of Glen Innes in terms of our healthcare here locally are the staff that we have at our hospital. Our staff here are phenomenal. Our HSM, she does a phenomenally good job here at the hospital. We've got great staff. We just need the government to look after them and incentivize them a little bit more so we attract more staff. You know, nurses have a very, very difficult role, and I'm probably biased. My mum was a registered nurse, you know, in a country hospital. So I'm probably biased there, but the nurses that we have are incredible. You know, they work under very, very difficult circumstances. They work long hours. They work shift work. Very rarely does anyone ever say thank you to them. Yet they're there looking after us day in, day out. You know, up until recently, a stop-go man at a road, you know, roadworks was getting paid more than a first-year registered nurse. Now that problem's been fixed, thankfully. But I think it's high time that both federal and state governments actually accepted that we need a lot more medical staff in the bush, and the way to do it is through proper incentives.
3: Right. I think we've given certainly a fair bit of time to this subject, but to almost every person, you could say every person in the community, this is one of the subjects that is right at the top of the tree as far as priority. And having a doctor here on deck is just so important to manipulate the system to make it work and give us what we need.
4: Yep, absolutely. And as I said, none of us can get used to, none of us can accept walking into an emergency department, you know, with our kids or with our elderly parents, and there not being a doctor there. Mm. We cannot accept it. We've got to keep fighting it.
3: Great to have you on board in that respect, Brendan. It really is. And perhaps moving on to quite a different subject, you mentioned discussion with Janelle Saffin on the coast, and we've got a number of coastal issues that interrelate, and one is ticks of all types. This is those nasty little things that affect humans as well as livestock, such as paralysis tick. Now we see cattle tick moving up, and if a relatively large farm, cattle farm, gets cattle tick, the penalty of getting those is a very difficult management situation, particularly in drought.
4: Mm. And it's not just cattle tick either. There are so many biosecurity concerns at the moment right across the board. So cattle tick is a huge issue for us, and that's creating a lot of angst over on the North Coast. But the threat for us here in Glen Ennis is that it's not too far away. So we've got cattle ticks. We've also got problems with, you know, the feral pig population is completely and utterly out of control. And the number of pigs that I see on the road, it's getting really, really scary, the number of pigs and the damage that they're doing. I was talking to a wine producer. I was doing some work as Shadow Ag Minister the other week. And this wine producer is in the Hunter Valley. She's got pigs in her vineyards. Mm-hmm. So that's how far they're getting. They're all through the Eastern Fall country as well. So huge problems there. Varroa mite with our bee industry is a huge concern. The almond run at the moment is on, and so a lot of the beekeepers are down in the almond belt. Now, the reality for those beekeepers is that the treatments that they need to apply to their hives are very, very hard to get. It's very hard to get them in due to supply issues. And so our poor beekeepers are trying to keep their hives alive, trying to keep their bees alive, but a lot of the treatments that they need are very, very hard to get their hands on. There's a huge issue there. And obviously without bees, we don't have any crops. Mm-hmm. Yeah, without bees, we don't have any pollination. So varroa mite really worries me. Wild dogs are always a huge concern for us here. We've seen the government pull back from a number of programs on wild dogs. Rabbits, the Khaleesi virus. Australia has a really, really good record of biocontrols for rabbits. Now, our Khaleesi virus, the efficacy of those viruses usually lasts about 10 years, and then the natural resistance will build up in the rabbits. We're at that point now. Our Khaleesi virus is coming up to that point of 10 years. There's no new Khaleesi virus being developed. So that really concerns me about a potential explosion of rabbits. And if we're going into a dry period, the last thing we need on top of that, you know, a rabbits as well. And then we've got the usual, you know, feral goats, the deer. The number of feral deer I see around Glen Ennis, Inverell, Bundara, Bingara is really starting to concern me as well. So our poor farmers, we've got all of this coming at us, and then we're going into a dry time. So there's a lot more that the federal and state government, particularly because this is a state government responsibility, should be doing in terms of biosecurity controls. So it's a concerning time. And, you know, to be a farmer in 2026, you have to comply with all sorts of regulations. There's an incredibly heavy paper load. You need all of your accreditations, your licenses, your insurance, etc. And there's really not a lot of left. There's not a lot of time left to farm sometimes, but definitely the biosecurity issues are a huge concern for us, David. Massive.
3: Yes, and you've got the overlap to disease issues for humans left over the with the pigs, and problems even with those tiny little paralysis ticks.
4: That's right.
3: So, yeah, many issues, and the time issue, the resourcing of the week is quite difficult. You can't do the paperwork at night anymore. You've got to just take daytime hours. Yeah. And then, of course, you've got payday super. So you've got deadlines that just have to be met. And all of those things are just adding to the burden where people might say, well, I might just go off to the coast now. I've had enough.
4: Mm.
3: And the farms are aggregated and owned elsewhere.
4: Yeah, mm-hmm. It's tough time to be a farmer, but our industry is resilient. Hopefully we get a bit of rain, point one, and point two. In my opinion, there needs to be a productivity agenda for ag, and we need to get to the point where any new regulation on agriculture can only be implemented if three or five are withdrawn. That's the way we actually get ag firing and get more time for our farmers to be farming as opposed to just dealing with bureaucratic paperwork.
3: Yes, certainly a big, big issue. Mm. It's good to know that you're right up to the mark on that one. Well, that probably rounds up most of the issues. Thank you so much, Brendan. And we'll wrap up now, but if we can get together again, that'd be great.
4: That'd be great. Thanks, Dave.
3: Thank you, Brendan.
0: There he is, our David Donnelly, the interview and state member for New England, Brendan Moylan, recently here on 2CBD, where we return shortly to the Thursday evening sounds, country to 8 o'clock, and then after 8 it is music from pretty well all over and back again. So it is full ahead with Flowers on the Wall coming along very shortly.
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the Highwaymen once again there with Silver Stallion. We return to tonight's featured artist, Buck Owens. Buck Owens here on to CBD, where by the early 70s, Owens and Rich were the only members left of the original band, and in the 1970s they struggled to top the country music charts. However, the popularity of Hee Haw, a comedy country music program, were very popular in rural America, allowed them to enjoy large crowds at indoor arenas. After 3 years of not having a number one hit, Owens and the Buckaroos finally had another number one with Made in Japan in 1972. July of 17 of 74, though, Owens' best friend and Buckaroos guitarist Don Rich was killed when he lost control of his motorcycle. Owens was devastated. He was like a brother and son and a best friend, he said, in the late 90s. Something I never said before, maybe I couldn't, but I think my music life ended when he died. Owens would never fully recover from the tragedy, either emotionally or professionally. He then established

established Buck Owens Enterprises and produced records by several artists. He recorded for Warner Brothers Records, but by the 1980s he was no longer recording, instead devoting his time to overseeing his business empire from Bakersfield. Well, we hear now from early days from Buckaroos with Love's Gonna Live Here Again, and from 1971, Rolling in My Sweet Baby's Arms.

0: trip play of Buck Owens there with the Ruby, rolling in my sweet baby's arms, and love's gonna live here again. Tonight's featured artist here on 2CBD. We come now to the final part of Buck Owens. His story and music, where from the late 90s to the 2000s, health problems had forced him to curtail his regular weekly performances with the Buckaroos at his Crystal Palace. Owens died in his sleep of an apparent heart attack at his ranch just north of Bakersfield on March 25, 2006, only hours after performing at his club. He was 76 years of age. Owens was inducted into the Country Music Hall of Fame in 1996. He was ranked number 12 in the country music's top 40 greatest men of country music in 2003. In addition, CMT also ranked the Buckaroos number 2 in the network's 20 greatest bands in 2005. He was also inducted into the Nashville Songwriters Hall of Fame. And there is a stretch of US Highway 82 in Sherman, Texas, is named the Buck Owens Freeway in his honour. There it is, just a brief look at the life and music of tonight's featured artist, Buck Owens. Buck Owens and his Buckaroos. Back shortly then with the final part of the country section of Thursday Evening Sounds.
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John Fogarty here on the Sounds with Southern Stream Line. And Lefty Frizzell once more there with Watermelon Time in Georgia and All for the Love of a Girl there from Johnny Horton, 1956. Well, train songs. Here's Hank Hanks, no, and he's moving on.

0: Well, that's pretty well it for the first part of the Thursday seance here on 2CBD. Coming up to the weather then at 8 o'clock, then music from all over and more fine information coming your way very shortly here on 2CBD. But it is to the weather.
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0: 1.3 degrees outside at the moment, 54% relative humidity and winds east-northeast now at 9 kilometres per hour. Still no rain in that rain gauge, still dry. So it is barometric pressure at 1,024.6 hectopascals. Northern Tablelands for Friday then, sunny. Chance of fog in the south in the early morning. Areas of morning frost also with light winds. 5% chance, mill of rain or less, and moderate fire danger rating also. UV index still moderate. 2. So there are no current active warnings for this location at this time. But minus 4 overnight we can expect for Friday, 16 degrees maximum, but a sunny day. With morning frost, with Saturday morning frost again and sunny, 16 degrees maximum, minus 3 as a minimum. Sunday for Glen Innes, morning frost, shower or 2, 17 degrees as tops, 0 overnight. Monday rain easing with windy weather for the day and 11 degrees maximum, 2 minimum. And a quick look around the district. Again, we go with Deepwater, minus 3 they're looking at overnight and 17 is a maximum tomorrow. Emmaville, minus 3 and 18. Imberell, minus 3, 19 degrees. And for Armidale, minus 6 and 16 for Friday for Armidale. There we are. Quick look around the district for weather and how we're going to be affected by it over the next day or so. So it is to the second part of the seance with, let's see, what have I got for you here? Here we go with, oh, that was there a minute ago. What have I done? UK Squeeze and Cool for Cats.

0: Sound of Dragon there, and Are You Old Enough from the 80s. 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It is all fine here on 105.9 FM. Back shortly with, there's a song from Joe Walsh we must hear, and some James Rain there, Billy Ocean, Brian Ferry, some Candy Dolfer. Fine instrumental there, coming your way. And also Dave Baby Cortez. And we'll recognise it straight away. All ahead. Here we go.
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nice bluesy sound there. Little Walter, My Babe from 1955. Joe Walsh there all night long. All here on 2CBD 105.9 FM. Well, that blues harp is just a sound of its own, isn't it? And I think John Lennon just does a fine job with this early hit for the Beatles, Love Me Do.

easy to listen song, but some of the lyric is a bit hard to understand from James Rain there, Hammerhead. It's there, isn't it? He's, you've been hanging with the nicest people, Hammerhead, some silken slip of evil, Hammerhead. Okay. Well, it's different, isn't it? And the Beatles there, Love Me Do. Oh, just talking about the blues harps, the harmonica sound of John Lennon with Love Me Do. Here is Mick Jagger, and he had a pretty good note from the blues harp with Sweet Virginia.

playing the 60s here on 2CBD with Jeff Beck and Hi Ho Silver Lining and the Rolling Stones there, Sweet Virginia. To Wayne Fontana, A Game of Love from the 60s also.

Big song for Chubby Checker, 1960 there, appeared on US television show Bandstand and performed The Twist on this day, 1960. And the song went to number one on the US charts, and again 18 months later in 1962, it was the only song to go to the top of the charts on two separate occasions there for Chubby Checker and The Twist. Just a little run of the 60s there, here on Thursday Evening Sounds. Forward in time now to 1988 for Guns N' Roses' Appetite for Destruction. Guns N' Roses' debut album went to number one on the US after spending 57 weeks on the chart and selling over 5 million copies. Singles from the album Sweet Child of Mine.

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0: Rolling Stones, 60s sound there, Give Me Shelter. And there's Mick on the harp again. He made a pretty impressive effort there too, didn't he? Oh, sounds great, great, really good. Jenny Morris, also from the 80s, back in there with Break in the Weather, all here on 2CBD. Shortly to Dave Baby Cortez, Happy Organ.
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0: And also the very fine sound of Cincinnati Pops there in Brazil. Well, it is time for news. Oh, sorry, time for weather.
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0: And current weather outside is showing 2.3 degrees at the moment, 48% relative humidity, and the winds east-northeast at 9 kilometres per hour. Still no rain recorded in that rain gauge since 9 a.m. this morning. Barometric pressure is 1,024.5 hectopascals. Northern Tablelands then for Friday. Sunny we can expect with chance of fog in the south early this morning areas. Early in the morning. Areas of morning frost also with light winds and 5% chance of that Miller rain or less. Moderate fire danger rating, UV index moderate also. And for Glen Innes tomorrow, the 8th of August, morning frost and sunny, 16 degrees, morning frost and sunny, 16 degrees and minus 4 overnight. For Saturday, morning frost again and sunny, 16 is a maximum, minus 3 overnight. And for Sunday, morning frost, a shower or two, with 17 as a maximum, 0 overnight. And Monday, rain easing and windy. 11 degrees and 2 as a minimum. And for deep water tomorrow, minus 3 overnight and 17 they're looking at as a maximum. Emmaville, minus 3 also and 18 as tops. And Inverell, minus 3 and 19. And for Ramadale tomorrow, minus 6 in the morning with a 16 degree maximum for Ramadale. There we go. Weather all taken care of. So begins the final hour then of the Thursday evening sounds. 2 minutes after nine. Plenty of time to take in the music and, 673212270. If you would like a song between now and 10 o'clock. The phone isn't ringing at the moment, but maybe it will. We'll see what happens. Okay. Status Quo, Down the Dust Pipe, 1970. Still some Beatles to be heard. Brian Ferry there too, some Split Ends. And Candy Dolefer will play another instrumental too before 10 o'clock.

And the very calming sound of D'Angelo there, Lady, with Brian Ferry before Avalon, all here on 2CBD. A request has come in. Murph has rung in and said, just play some Julie London, Lindsay. So for our listeners, and Murph in particular, Perfidia.

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Very delightful sound of Candy Dulfer there, saxophone, and David A. Stewart. Lily was here. And it was Taj Mahal before with Lovin' in My Baby's Heart. I'll just have to check on that. We have I Need Your Lovin', that's it, from Taj Mahal. I almost played Lovin' in My Baby's Heart, but I chose the one we heard, Need Your Lovin'. So, to Supertramp, Breakfast in America.

They're on the Thursday Sounds, Adele and I Miss You. To John English now, get your love right.

big song in America for Ice House, Love in Motion from, Hades, with John English there, Get Your Love Right from 79. Good song also there from John English. Keep the Aussie sound running a little bit to 10 o'clock. Might as well see the Thursday sounds to that hour with In Excess Now, Beautiful Girl.

Kate Soprano here on The Sounds with I Won't Let You Down and In Excess, Beautiful Girl. Oh, 9 minutes of Thursday Sounds to run to that 10 o'clock hour, so we'll go with Street Cafe, Ice House, once more.

from New Zealand, Split Ends there, and Message to My Girl from 1984. Madison Avenue was a fine cover version of the Little River Band classic, Reminiscing. Well, it is time now for Lindsay to pack it in and come back next Thursday with Thursday Evening Sound 6 till 10 here on 2CBD. Before I go, though, famous quote, one from Albert Einstein, who said, "Try not to become a man of success, but rather try to become a man of value." Okay. That said, it's time for me to say farewell, goodbye, and I'll be back in the morning after Music Overnight with the Brekkie, 6 till 9, so do join me in the morning here on 2CBD for a great way to start your morning and on into the day, Friday. A little bit cold in the morning, but the day should be all fine. Well, I go out rather noisy with Choir Boys and Never Gonna Die. Bye then.

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Reflect, respect, celebrate. Australia Day Award nominations for 2025 are now open. So grab a nomination form from the Glen Innes Seven Council website or the admin office, Grey Street. Nominations will close on Tuesday, the 10th of December. 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
1: Good morning, I'm Laura Devoy. Higher taxes on property investors and bracket creep are propping up the federal budget and helping maintain Australia's credit rating. S&P Global has reaffirmed Australia's AAA credit rating. It says despite the federal deficit widening to $31.5 billion in May, Australia has relatively modest debt compared to its global peers. And while structural spending pressures were increasing, the ratings agency says Labor's tax and spending reforms could marginally improve the fiscal trajectory over the next decade. All Pacific Islands Forum members are now connected to undersea telecommunications cables. The federal government says Australia helped deliver more than 10,300 kilometres of new undersea cables and has committed more than $500 million to the project since 2018. In a statement, Foreign Minister Penny Wong and Minister for Pacific Island Affairs Pat Conroy say Australia is also supporting second international cable connections in several countries. A coalition of small independent media says it's pleased with progress the government's made on the proposed news bargaining incentive levy. Lewis Donaldson has more.
2: This week, the federal government finalised the new levy, which will force Meta, Google, TikTok and LinkedIn to pay for news or reach agreements with Australian publishers. The Community Radio Broadcasting Association of Australia is one of the coalition members. It says the package includes measures to ensure community radio is easier to find on smart speakers. It also says it will reduce regulatory barriers, provide stations with greater sponsorship flexibility, expand First Nations broadcasting, and improve support for small independent news organisations. The group says talks will continue with the government so all Australians have access to a diverse, competitive, and sustainable news media market.
1: US President Donald Trump has denied reports of a weapons shortage. In a post on Truth Social, Mr. Trump threatened prison sentences to people leaking the statements. Staying in the US, a Senate committee has voted to hold the former White House chief medical advisor Anthony Fauci in contempt. Mr. Fauci invoked his constitutional right to silence more than 100 times when he was questioned about the coronavirus pandemic. From Washington, the BBC's Bernd Debusman reports.
3: The vote, which fell along party lines, came after Fauci last week invoked his constitutional right against self-incrimination during testimony over 100 times, drawing the ire of Republican lawmakers in a fiery hearing. It will now be up to the Justice Department to determine whether Fauci can be prosecuted for contempt of Congress, a misdemeanor. It is unclear, however, that they will do so. While former President Joe Biden gave Fauci a preemptive pardon on his last day in office in 2025, protecting him from federal prosecution for his actions between 2014 and 2025, Fauci could still face charges for anything after that date.
1: Turning to sport, North Melbourne has ended its five-game losing streak with a 15-10-100 to 11-11-77 win over the Western Bulldogs. It's the first time the Roos have defeated a top-eight side under coach Alistair Clarkson. He says he was pleased with the result.
4: The Dogs are a good side and we jumped out of the blocks and put scoreboard pressure on, which is just so important, but so hard to keep a good side like that down for the whole four quarters.
1: And in the NRL, the North Queensland Cowboys have bounced back from a record loss to beat the Gold Coast Titans 30-8. Cowboys coach Todd Payton says the team didn't dwell too much.
5: Probably one of the easier weeks, to be fair. Like, it was less detail around what we're doing from a coaching aspect, and it was more just around our attitude and effort.
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7: Minus 7.7 outside we have at the moment, and 85% relative humidity in the winds from the east at 7 kilometres per hour. No rain recorded overnight. Barometric pressure 1023.3 hectopascals. Northern Tablelands then for Friday, a chance of fog early this morning, areas of morning frost also, but a sunny afternoon with light winds, 5% chance of a mill of rain or less, moderate fire danger rating, UV index moderate still. And for Glen Innes today, looking at minus 4 overnight, with 16 is a maximum today, sunny after a morning frost. Morning frost then for Saturday and sunny, 17 degrees maximum, -3 overnight. And for Sunday, frost, possible showers, 18 and 0 overnight. And Monday, rain easing, windy though for the day and 10 degrees to minimum. And for Armidale today, looking at frost and sunny, -6 overnight, they're looking at, and 16 is a maximum. Inverell, frost and sunny also, and 19 is a maximum. Emmaville, 16, and Deepwater, 16 also. Both centres, frost and sunny.

And a very good morning. Lindsay's back in the chair to the 9 o'clock hour with the brekkie here on 2CBD. Welcome aboard at this early hour. Coming up to 6 minutes after six. 6.35 to be exact. So here we go. Country in the first hour, then events on this day in history with birthdays after seven. Then the classical hour, the classical piece I mean. Then Kerry with library talk, and Cheryl should be in this morning with gardening after half past eight. And then news and weather on the hour and half hour. To keep us informed of current events with lots of fine music to just fill out everything. All good. So, Slim, Dusty, Jack O'Hagan.

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0: Some very early Buddy Williams there, and he's blazing the trail, his Buddy, and going way back in time there. Also the Webb Brothers and Call of the Bellbird, Stan Costa sang for us here on the Brekkie. Also Freedom on the Road at 20 after 6. We go to the break now, back with more of the Brekkie here on 2CBD 105.9 FM.
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Yes, it did happen to me a couple of times back in the good old days. John Williamson there, short of a quid there. And Gordon Parsons, Where the Love Light Shines. All here on 2CBD. Slim Dusty again once more with Country Revival. 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

There's a great storytelling there from Troy Cassadale, Trains. And here's Tanya Kernaghan now. She's chasing the train

0: 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That looks unreal.
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0: She's a tractor driver, is Sarah Storer, with Beautiful Circle there, and Adam Brandt from 2002, New England Highway. Back shortly then with more of the brekkie here on 2CBD.
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Christy Snyder there, and A Love Like That with Cole Millington from 1978, saying Boot Scoot and Boogie Woogie. To 7 o'clock and the news with Sunshine Harvester, no letter in the mail.

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1: Good morning, I'm Laura Devoy. A research initiative will be providing its evidence of anti-First Nations hate in Australia. Shannon Kirkwood has more.
2: The Tackling Hate Lab is due to appear at a parliamentary inquiry into racism, hate and violence directed at Aboriginal and Torres Strait Islander people in Melbourne today. Its most recent report has found online anti-First Nations hate is shaped by context. During the Voice referendum, most hate focused on opposition to the Voice itself. But last year, it shifted towards direct attacks on First Nations identity. The report also showed misinformation, political events and media attention can amplify hate while First Nations public figures are disproportionately targeted. Tackling Hate Lab representatives will also be joined by Aboriginal organisations and unions at today's hearing.
1: A worsening bird flu outbreak has sparked debate over whether vaccinations should be used. While the Australian government is conducting pilot studies in non-poultry birds, New Zealand has already begun vaccinating some of its birds after completing a research trial last year. However, New Zealand used a different vaccine to the one that features in Australian trials, and questions have been raised over whether a similar approach would be viable with Australian birds. There have been more than 100 confirmed cases of H5 bird flu in Australia so far. Catholic bishops across Australia are calling for a more cohesive society. In a statement issued this morning, the Australian Catholic Bishops' Conference recommended a range of actions to build social cohesion, including listening intently and engaging with others who have different life experiences and ideologies, and it warned against using those differences to promote hatred, abuse and violence. It's the second social justice statement to be released by the conference this year. At least 30 government soldiers have been killed in Houthi attacks on military camps in Yemen, the BBC's Enbarasan Itirajan reports.
3: The latest attack is the deadliest violence in years between Yemeni forces and the Houthis as the conflict has become the latest front in the US-Iran war. A spokesman for the Houthis said they attacked government positions with ballistic missiles and drones in response to an alleged military buildup backed by Saudi Arabia. A Saudi-led coalition has supported the internationally recognized Yemeni government during the civil war. The conflict had been largely dormant since an informal truce took effect in 2022.
1: The head of the United Nations has condemned Russian strikes on Kyiv this week, which killed 17 people and caused extensive damage to infrastructure. Antonio Guterres says the strikes were a clear violation of international humanitarian law. He says the latest series of attacks follows an alarming pattern of escalating strikes against populated areas. While both sides have denied deliberately targeting civilians, Mr. Guterres says all attacks against civilians and civilian infrastructure must stop immediately. Turning to sport, the AFL has refused to sanction Geelong after the club admitted one of its players signed a concussion waiver. News Corp revealed yesterday the Cats had signed a deal with an unnamed player who had a history of concussion but was cleared to continue playing, which saw him assume all legal responsibility for any further head injuries. Neither the AFL nor the AFL Players Association was aware of the document. In a statement issued last night, the AFL said any proposed arrangements that impact a player's legal rights and protections must in the future be approved by the league and the AFLPA.
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5: Well, the saying here, -7.3 degrees outside at the moment. That's at the airport though. Relative humidity at 86%, with the winds east southeast at 7 kilometres per hour. No rain recorded since 9 a.m. yesterday. Barometric pressure 1,024 hectopascals. Northern Tablelands for Friday. We had chance of fog early this morning with areas of morning frost. Sunny afternoon though with light winds. 5% chance of Miller rain. Or less, moderate fire danger rating, UV index, still moderate. With Glen Innes today, after a morning frost, can expect a sunny day, 16 degrees a maximum. For Saturday, morning frost again and sunny, 17 as a maximum, -3 overnight. And Sunday, frost, possible showers for Sunday, 18 degrees and zero overnight. And Monday, rain easing, a windy day predicted with 10 degrees maximum to minimum. And for Armidale today, those travelling there can expect a sunny morning, sunny day. 16 degrees maximum for Armidale. For Inverell, frost and sunny, 19. And for Remerville, frost and sunny. And 16 is a maximum after minus 4 overnight. And for Deepwater, 16 degrees, mostly sunny. And more news and weather then on the half hour at 7:30 here on 2CBD at 6 minutes after 7. Welcome aboard if you've just joined us here for the brekkie, where in the second hour we have a featured artist. Events on this day in history and the birthdays, with no funeral announcement today. So it is a classical piece after 8 o'clock with Kerry in for Library Talk. 8:15 with Cheryl after 8:30 for gardening. Pretty well rounds out the morning with lots of music to take us through to that 9 o'clock hour with Don in for his Irish and country mix. With the Black Sorrows now on Harley and Rose.

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Aussie group The Shantuzies there, Wanna Be Up. At 15 after 7, we come to the events on this day in history with the date, the 7th of August. 1896, New Jersey fishermen George Arbo and Frank Samuelson are the first to row across the Atlantic Ocean, arriving in La Hura after leaving Manhattan on June 6. In 1927, La Hura, that's France. I'm not very good at the French. But 1927, Peace Bridge over the Niagara River between the US and Canada is dedicated to commemorate 100 years of peace between the two countries. 1947, Thor Heyerdahl and the crew on the Contiki crash into the reef at the Tuamotu Islands, French Polynesia, after 101 days crossing the Pacific Ocean. 1954, Englishman Roger Bannister beats Australia's John Landy in the mile at the Empire Games in Vancouver, the first time two men run a sub-4-minute mile in the same race. 1959, on this day, Explorer 6 transmits the first TV photo of Earth from space. 1969, Fantasy Records releases Green River, the third studio album by the American rock group Creedence Clearwater Revival, featuring the title track and Bad Moon Rising and Lodi. And finally, 2018, Australia's population reaches 25 million, according to the Australian Bureau of Statistics. All these events on this day. And to the birthdays, and if your day is today, many happy returns to you from all of us here at 2CBD. You share your day with the lady Genevieve Marie Craig, better known to us as Jenny Craig, born this day, 1932. American businesswoman, co-founder of the weight loss company Jenny Craig Incorporated. Born in Berwick, Louisiana, age 94, today is Jenny Craig. And 1942, B.J. Thomas, American singer, Raindrops Keep Falling on My Head, Hooked on a Feeling, born in Hugo, Oklahoma, has died 2021, aged 78 years. And Greg Chappell, 1948 for Greg Chappell, Australian cricket batsman and captain, 87 tests, 7,110 runs at 53.86 average, and has taken 47 wickets. Played for South Australia, Somerset, Triple C, Queensland. Born in Adelaide, the state, Greg Chappell, 78. But we do go to the Creedence song, and it is the Green River. Released this day, 1969, on Fantasy Records, the album. But here is the song.

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1: The Reading Writing Hotline is there to help adults who have difficulties with reading, writing or spelling. Their number is 1300 655 06. 1300 655 06. Go on, take the plunge.

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1: Good morning, I'm Laura Devoy. A research initiative will be providing its evidence of anti-First Nations hate in Australia. Shannon Kirkwood has more.
2: The Tackling Hate Lab is due to appear at a parliamentary inquiry into racism, hate and violence directed at Aboriginal and Torres Strait Islander people in Melbourne today. Its most recent report has found online anti-First Nations hate is shaped by context. During the Voice referendum, most hate focused on opposition to the Voice itself. But last year, it shifted towards direct attacks on First Nations identity. The report also showed misinformation, political events and media attention can amplify hate while First Nations public figures are disproportionately targeted. Tackling Hate Lab representatives will also be joined by Aboriginal organisations and unions at today's hearing.
1: A worsening bird flu outbreak has sparked debate over whether vaccinations should be used. While the Australian government is conducting pilot studies in non-poultry birds, New Zealand has already begun vaccinating some of its birds after completing a research trial last year. However, New Zealand used a different vaccine to the one that features in Australian trials, and questions have been raised over whether a similar approach would be viable with Australian birds. There have been more than 100 confirmed cases of H5 bird flu in Australia so far. Catholic bishops across Australia are calling for a more cohesive society. In a statement issued this morning, the Australian Catholic Bishops Conference recommended a range of actions to build social cohesion, including listening intently and engaging with others who have different life experiences and ideologies. And it warned against using those differences to promote hatred, abuse, and violence. It's the second social justice statement to be released by the conference this year. At least 30 government soldiers have been killed in Houthi attacks on military camps in Yemen, the BBC's Enbarasan Itirajan reports.
3: The latest attack is the deadliest violence in years between Yemeni forces and the Houthis as the conflict has become the latest front in the US-Iran war. A spokesman for the Houthis said they attacked government positions with ballistic missiles and drones in response to an alleged military buildup backed by Saudi Arabia. A Saudi-led coalition has supported the internationally recognized Yemeni government during the civil war. The conflict had been largely dormant since an informal truce took effect in 2022.
1: The head of the United Nations has condemned Russian strikes on Kyiv this week, which killed 17 people and caused extensive damage to infrastructure. Antonio Guterres says the strikes were a clear violation of international humanitarian law. He says the latest series of attacks follows an alarming pattern of escalating strikes against populated areas. While both sides have denied deliberately targeting civilians, Mr. Guterres says all attacks against civilians and civilian infrastructure must stop immediately. Turning to sport, the AFL has refused to sanction Geelong after the club admitted one of its players signed a concussion waiver. News Corp revealed yesterday the Cats had signed a deal with an unnamed player who had a history of concussion but was cleared to continue playing, which saw him assume all legal responsibility for any further head injuries. Neither the AFL nor the AFL Players Association was aware of the document. In a statement issued last night, the AFL said any proposed arrangements that impact a player's legal rights and protections must in the future be approved by the league and the AFLPA.
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5: Current temperature still -4.2 out there at the airport, and 82% relative humidity, and the winds east northeast at 7 kilometres per hour. No rain recorded still overnight in the last 24 hours, and barometric pressure 1,024 hectopascals. Northern Tablelands then for Friday, a chance of fog early this morning, areas of morning frost, sunny afternoon though, with light winds. 5% chance of that Miller rain or less, a modified danger rating still, and a UV index still at moderate. And for Glen Innes today, we're looking at a sunny day after a frosty morning, start to the day. 16 degrees maximum for us here in Glen today. For Saturday, morning frost again and sunny weather, though for the day, 17 degrees maximum, -3 overnight. And for Sunday, frost, then a possible shower, 18 degrees and zero overnight. More news and weather then on the hour at 8 o'clock with a classical piece after 8 o'clock and Kerry for Library Talk after 8 o'clock. There are no funeral announcements this morning, so we go to a featured artist, Cliff Richards. Don't talk to him.

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Croons once more there with Who'll Stop the Rain from 1970 and the Greg Kinn Band there from 1981, breakup song. Just a fun fact before we move on. Did you know the Sahara Desert has recorded real snowfall? I didn't know that. The Sahara Desert has recorded real snowfall over the years. Amazing. And also before we go on with the brekkie, squirrels plant thousands of trees every year simply by forgetting where they stored their food. Well, that's helpful, isn't it? But moving on, here we are with Cliff Richards and Pretty One.

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Cliff Richard, this morning's featured artist there, and Livin' Doll from 1959, going way back there in time, as this song is, with Marty Robbins, that white sports coat and a pink carnation.

0: the man could sing, couldn't he? He had a great voice, did Marty Robbins there, white sport coat and a pink carnation, 1957. Here on the Becky for August 12th, coming along, and that means the Multiple Sclerosis Peer Support Group are meeting for a morning coffee at the Crofters Cottage on Wednesday at 10:30 a.m. on the following dates. That is the August 12th, coming along very soon. Shortly to the news then at 8 o'clock, or we should go there right this moment.
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3: Good morning, I'm Laura Devoy. Australia's AAA credit rating has been reaffirmed by international ratings agency S&P Global. Treasurer Jim Chalmers says it's a powerful endorsement of the government's economic and fiscal management. S&P said Australia had modest public debt by international standards and singled out Labor's tax reforms as helping improve Australia's financial position. In a statement, Dr. Chalmers says the nation remains well-placed and well-prepared to confront global challenges. Independent Senator David Pocock has defended former NRL player Luke Bateman amid criticism over his failure to disclose work for a betting company. Mr. Bateman faced a Senate inquiry earlier this week where he spoke of his gambling addiction and alleged companies had offered him illicit drugs. It was later revealed he had worked for a betting company for 6 months in 2020. Responsible Wagering Australia has since questioned why this wasn't disclosed to the Senate committee. Speaking to the ABC this morning, Senator Pocock said that doesn't change his experience.
4: It's really interesting that the gambling lobby is trying to now paint him as unreliable. I think most people would probably hear that and say, well, clearly this guy was, one, an addict, lost everything he'd earned during a professional rugby league career, then worked in the industry for 6 months. He probably knows what he's talking about.
3: A teenager has been taken to hospital after being found in a car with gunshot wounds to his chest in Sydney's southwest. The male was found in the passenger seat of a car in Greenacre. Police believe he was driven there from a nearby location. A burnt-out ute was discovered in Granville hours later and is believed to be linked to the shooting. Police believe it was a targeted attack. The human preference for sweetness is being linked to the diets of early humans. With more, Shannon Kirkwood.
5: The universities of Glasgow and Sydney have released the research which suggests honey, fruit and other naturally sweet foods may have played a larger role in brain evolution than previously thought. The study has modelled the glucose needs of humans and their ancestors from 4 million years ago. It's found before the advent of cooking, which made starch-rich foods easier to digest, natural sugars supplied large amounts of energy to support growing brains. Lead author, Professor Jenny Brand Miller, says the findings challenge the view meat consumption was the key driver of human evolution and may offer an insight into why humans often crave sweet food.
3: The European Union's Migration Commissioner says the bloc is vulnerable if border controls depend on the goodwill of one neighbouring country. Magnus Bruno was speaking a week after 70,000 people forced their way into the Spanish territory of Ceuta on the North African coast from Morocco.
6: In 24 hours, tens of thousands of people crossed in one town, matching actually the population of the city, which is incredible. Nothing on this scale has happened in any EU external border in 20 years. The restoration of control that counted for little last week, actually, in the eyes of public across Europe.
3: That audio from the BBC. Turning to sport, North Melbourne has ended its five-game losing streak with a 15-10-100 to 11-11-77 win over the Western Bulldogs. It's the first time the Roos have defeated a top-eight side under coach Alistair Clarkson. He says he was pleased with the result.
7: The Dogs are a good side and we jumped out of the blocks and put scoreboard pressure on, which is just so important, but so hard to keep a good side like that down for the whole four quarters.
3: And in the NRL, the North Queensland Cowboys have bounced back from a record loss to beat the Gold Coast Titans 30-8.
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0: At the moment, minus 1.3 outside. We have at this time with 75% relative humidity. Winds east-northeast now at 9 kilometres per hour and still no rain recorded overnight. The barometric pressure 1,024.4 hectopascals. Northern Tablelands then for Friday. We have areas of morning frost. Sunny afternoon though with light winds. 5% chance for Miller rain or less. A moderate fire danger rating. UV index still moderate. And for Glen Innes today, we're looking at 16 as a maximum. But after the frost, there is sunny weather ahead for us. With Saturday morning frost again and sunny, 17 degrees with minus 3 overnight. And Sunday frost and possible showers, 18 as a maximum, 0 minimum. Monday rain easing, windy day though for Monday, 10 degrees maximum and 2 overnight. For Ramadale today, those travelling there can expect a sunny day after a frost this morning, but 16 degrees there, looking at Armidale as a maximum. Inverell also sunny and 19 as a maximum. Emmerville and Deepwater both sunny too, and 16 degrees maximums for both centres. Around the nation then, a quick look and see what the rest of us are experiencing. For Sydney, a sunny and 19 as a maximum. Melbourne, mostly sunny and 16, as is Hobart, mostly sunny and 15 degrees. Adelaide, mostly sunny and they're looking at 19. Perth, showers and 19 as a maximum. Up there to Darwin, mostly sunny, 32 degrees and 20 degrees minimum overnight. And Brisbane, sunny. And 24 for Brisbane. And finally for Canberra, the ACT, fog then sunny. Minus 4 they had overnight and looking at 15 degrees as a maximum today. Two-way classical piece though. Here we are with Edward Elgar, English composer, from his Enigma variation. It is number 10, Nimrod, played by the Adelaide Symphony Orchestra, conducted by David Stanhope.

0: Now goes Nimrod number 10 from his Enigma variation there, played by Adelaide Symphony Orchestra, conducted by David Stanhope. Adagios are all pretty calm mostly, but slow start, strong finish. It's all good. Okay, to the break, then back with more of the brekkie here on 2CBD 105.9 FM.
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0: from the Carpenters. The Carpenters there, they long to be close to you. Big song for them on this day, way back there in 1970. Yes, 1970, from July 25 to August 22nd. That's 4-week run, number one for the Carpenters, and they long to be close to you. Well, Kerry is here in the studio, and she's brought a pet with her, sitting there on the tape deck. The CD player, just sort of looking very friendly. So, library talk very shortly here on 2CBD.
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4: And welcome back to the brekkie at 18 after 8 here on 2CBD. And Kerry's here ready to go with Library Talk. Good morning, Kerry.
5: Good morning, Lindsay and 2CBD listeners. So stay connected with the Glennon's Library app. The library's new app allows you to view our collection of resources, view your loans and reservations, renew your items, scan the barcode of any book to see if we hold a copy. Stay up to date with what's happening at the library. So the app is free to download from the App Store or Google Play Store if you have an Android. The library's computer assistance classes offered at Glen Innes, Deepwater and Emmerville will be able to loan members an iPad or a tablet to help them learn how to use these devices and to trial the devices before buying their own iPad or tablet. This was a successful grant submission through the Good Things Foundation, which has assisted the library to purchase 6 new devices. If you would like to enrol in the library's computer assistant classes, please contact the library on 67302600. Now, Lindsay was referring to my pet that I've just brought in. So
4: yes,
5: the
4: see him there? He's looking very happy.
5: What would you say his breed is? I'd say a Alaskan dog. What
4: are they? Yeah, a bit of a husky look
5: husky?
4: About him.
5: Yeah, I'd say so. Yeah. Of course, he's small enough to put on your lap. So the library has purchased some therapeutic tools called the Meta Dog and the Meta Cat. So I'll bring the cat in next week if you like,
4: okay.
5: Lindsay. Which looks like an adorable dog or cat, which also offers emotional comfort, reduces anxiety and agitation, and encourages social interaction, companionship, and gives you a fun experience. These therapeutic tools benefit people with dementia, autism, and mental health issues. When you next visit the library, check out our Meta Dog and Meta Cat. They are interactive and will bark or meow, whine or purr for your attention. You can help us to name them as we're running a naming competition for the library's Meta Dog and Meta Cat. We have a form with some suggestions such as, would you believe, Bark Twain,
4: yeah,
5: and
4: okay.
5: Decimal for the dog, and Matilda, Shakespeare and Austin for the cat. Or you can come up with your own name to win the competition that we're running. Okay, so they are very attractive. They're made to place on your lap and to pat. And we've had a lot of success with them at all the branches, Deepwater and Emmerville, as well as Glen Innes.
4: Okay.
5: So please come in and help us name that the Meta Dog and the Meta Cat. Or we'll have a social media post shortly on our Facebook, and you can do name them there as well. Okay. So today, Lindsay, we do have another Leanne's book review. Thank you, Leanne, again for all these wonderful reviews that you've given us. So she has reviewed the Botanist's Daughter by Kate Nunn. Now Kate spells her name Kayte Nunn. Nunn. The Botanist's Daughter takes you on a wonderful journey through time, discovering the plant world. The story of Elizabeth and Anna and their dual timelines are wonderfully woven with mystery, intrigue and love. Set in the locations of Chile, London, Cornwall, Sydney and add to the brilliance of this book. The mystery has you turning pages, page after page, just to find out what truly happens all those years ago. Kate Nunn's storytelling, from her relatable characters to her immersive imaginary, allows you to be captivated by the adventure, and the two protagonists are on the journey they're on. That's all for me from Lindsay, and I'd like to thank everyone for listening to what's happening at the library and to wish them a wonderful weekend. And hopefully not so cold as this morning, that's for sure.
4: No, I think I measured, well, on the screen here was -6.8, I think, first up.
5: Definitely.
4: I found this morning.
5: I could feel that this morning for sure. I didn't feel it yesterday, but today definitely.
4: Yeah, we're a little protected here now. The studio's nice and warm, and I can look out through the window and the sun is shining, and I'm thinking it can't be -4.
5: I agree. It wasn't really, I didn't feel the warmth, the cold yesterday, but today for sure. So keep warm over the weekend, everybody. And thank you for listening to what's happening at the library.
4: Yes, thanks again for the report, Kerry. And I'm looking at MetaDog here.
5: MetaDog? I'm going to switch him on.
4: Certainly looks friendly and happy. And
5: I'm switching him on.
4: Kerry's looking for the battery.
5: I've got to switch his switch on. There we go.
4: There he goes.
5: And you might be able to see his eyes glow. Oh, yeah, there he is. See his eyes glowing?
4: Oh, look at that. Okay.
5: He did bark.
4: I put the microphone over there, but he wouldn't bark now.
5: Come on, he can bark.
4: Come on, there you go.
5: He's wagging his tail. He's looking at you. He's got these blue glowing eyes. I don't think he's going to bark.
4: No, he's gone quiet. Got the lovely blue eyes, though. We might have to call him Bluey or...
5: Yeah, could be. And he wags his tail beautifully.
4: Yeah, very good.
5: How are you going? Yes, he's still got his eyes glowing.
4: He's looking at... Oh, no, hang on. Oh, yeah, okay, mate. But anyway... All that said and done, we better just move along.
5: Okay.
4: And thanks again, Kerry.
5: No problems at all.
4: We'll
5: see you
4: talk
5: next Friday.
4: Okay, no doubt. Yeah. Yes, okay then, MetaDog, bye to you also. Okay, back to the music. Billy Joel now, Matter of Trust.

0: Lions believe in the capacity of ordinary Australians to change our community for the better.
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0: Take another look and get involved with our local Lions Club today. 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
1: Good morning, I'm Laura Devoy. Australia's AAA credit rating has been reaffirmed by international ratings agency S&P Global. Treasurer Jim Chalmers says it's a powerful endorsement of the government's economic and fiscal management. S&P said Australia had modest public debt by international standards and singled out Labor's tax reforms as helping improve Australia's financial position. In a statement, Dr. Chalmers says the nation remains well-placed and well-prepared to confront global challenges. Independent Senator David Pocock has defended former NRL player Luke Bateman amid criticism over his failure to disclose work for a betting company. Mr. Bateman faced a Senate inquiry earlier this week where he spoke of his gambling addiction and alleged companies had offered him illicit drugs. It was later revealed he had worked for a betting company for 6 months in 2020. Responsible Wagering Australia has since questioned why this wasn't disclosed to the Senate committee. Speaking to the ABC this morning, Senator Pocock said that doesn't change his experience.
2: It's really interesting that the gambling lobby is trying to now paint him as unreliable. I think most people would probably hear that and say, well, clearly this guy was, one, an addict, lost everything he'd earned during a professional rugby league career, then worked in the industry for 6 months. He probably knows what he's talking about.
1: A teenager has been taken to hospital after being found in a car with gunshot wounds to his chest in Sydney's southwest. The male was found in the passenger seat of a car in Greenacre. Police believe he was driven there from a nearby location. A burnt-out ute was discovered in Granville hours later and is believed to be linked to the shooting. Police believe it was a targeted attack. The human preference for sweetness is being linked to the diets of early humans. With more, Shannon Kirkwood.
3: The universities of Glasgow and Sydney have released the research which suggests honey, fruit and other naturally sweet foods may have played a larger role in brain evolution than previously thought. The study has modelled the glucose needs of humans and their ancestors from 4 million years ago. It's found before the advent of cooking, which made starch-rich foods easier to digest, natural sugars supplied large amounts of energy to support growing brains. Lead author, Professor Jenny Brand Miller, says the findings challenge the view meat consumption was the key driver of human evolution and may offer an insight into why humans often crave sweet food.
1: The European Union's Migration Commissioner says the bloc is vulnerable if border controls depend on the goodwill of one neighbouring country. Magnus Brunner was speaking a week after 70,000 people forced their way into the Spanish territory of Ceuta on the North African coast from Morocco.
4: In 24 hours, tens of thousands of people crossed in one town, matching actually the population of the city, which is incredible. Nothing on this scale has happened in any EU external border in 20 years. The restoration of control that counted for little last week, actually, in the eyes of public across Europe.
1: That audio from the BBC. Turning to sport, North Melbourne has ended its five-game losing streak with a 15-10-100 to 11-11-77 win over the Western Bulldogs. It's the first time the Roos have defeated a top-eight side under coach Alistair Clarkson. He says he was pleased with the result.
5: The Dogs are a good side and we jumped out of the blocks and put scoreboard pressure on, which is just so important, but so hard to keep a good side like that down for the whole four quarters.
1: And in the NRL, the North Queensland Cowboys have bounced back from a record loss to beat the Gold Coast Titans 30-8.
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7: 2.7 degrees we have now outside and 63% relative humidity. The winds easterly at 6 kilometres and still no rain recorded in the last 24 hours. The barometric pressure 1,024.6 hectopascals. Northern Tablelands for Friday then. After areas of morning frost, we can expect a sunny afternoon with light winds and 5% chance for mill of rain. Still a moderate fire danger rating. And a UV index still moderate also. Sunny day for Glen Innes today, 16 degrees looking at as a maximum. Morning frost though for Saturday, but sunny day, 17 as a maximum, -3 overnight. And Sunday frost again and possible shower for Sunday, 18 degrees maximum with 0 minimum overnight. More news and weather then on the hour at 9 o'clock with Don in with his Irish and country mix. Take you on into the rest of the morning and afternoon. Victory in the Pacific Day, Commemoration Day, is about to happen on the 15th of August. And it was on the 15th of August 1945, the Emperor of Japan announced that Japan would accept the Allies' ultimatum to surrender for Australians. This meant the end of the Second World War, a war that had seen nearly 1 million Australians serve in the armed forces. Of those, over 30,000 Australians were taken prisoner and 39,000 did not return to their loved ones, a legacy which is still felt today. 81 years later, on August 15, 2026, joined the RSL New South Wales as we remember and respect all those Australians that served during the Second World War, those who gave the ultimate sacrifice and those who returned and were forever scarred, and those who also cared for our veterans. And the commemoration times will be Saturday, 15th of August, at 11 a.m. Anzac Park here in Glen Innes. And contact the Glen Innes RSL New South Wales sub-branch on 1300 679 775, or you can find them online at glen-innes.sb@rsinewsouthwales.org.au. That's for Victory in the Pacific Commemoration Day at the Anzac Park, Glen Innes, Saturday the 15th of August 2026 at 11 a.m. And if you wish further information, contact the Glen Innes RSL sub-branch on 1300 679 775, or online, glen-innes@rsinewsouthwales.org.au, in lowercase. 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
4: Oh, well, we're coming to the final part of the breakfast for your Friday morning, but I haven't been able to see Cheryl. I'm not sure where the lady is, so we'll just continue on with the music with more Cliff Richards, Theme for a Dream.

0: And at 12 minutes to 9, we heard Cliff Richards there from 1981, Wide for Sound, and back in the early part of his career, Summer Holiday, 1963. I think they made a movie, Summer Holiday, there with Cliff Richards in the shadows in that particular movie. But also happening this month is Vietnam Veterans Day. Was originally known as Long Tan Day, chosen to commemorate the men of D Company 6RAR who fought in the Battle of Long Tan on August 18, 1966. Now, 60 years later, we pause on that date, 18th of August, to reflect on the bravery, teamwork and endurance that Australians displayed during the war. It's a day when we recognise all who served in Vietnam, and in 2026 we will specifically commemorate the 60th anniversary of the Battle of Long Tan. Join the RSL New South Wales as we commemorate 53 years since the proclamation that ended Australia's involvement in the Vietnam War. So on the organising the paper here. So on Vietnam Veterans Day here in Glen Innes will take place at Anzac Park Tuesday, 18th of August 2026 at 11 a.m. That's the 18th of August on the Tuesday 2026, 11 a.m. And if you wish further contact, the RSL New South Wales News Glen Innes sub-branch number is 0423 000 787. That number again, 0423 000 787. If you seek further information on Vietnam Veterans Day, Anzac Park here in Glen Innes, Tuesday the 18th of August, 11 a.m. And they still can be found online. If you like to go to Glen-Innes-SB, that's in capitals, at rsinsw.org.au in lowercase. Back shortly from the break then with more of the brekkie here on 2CBD.
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Yes, that's right. From Alan Jackson, his first big hit way back there in the early 90s for AJ. The Glen Innes Arts Council have at the Chapel Theatre open mic night, first Friday of every month. 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All you musicians, thespians, poets, comedians, all ages, all levels of experience, welcome. 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And new show starting on, well, has started here on 2CBD, is Nathan and Selwyn's Gospel Show on the air every Saturday, 5:30 p.m. till 7:30 p.m. for Nathan and Selwyn's Gospel Show right here on your community radio, 2CBD 105.9 FM. Well, that's pretty well it for the brekkie. I haven't heard from Cheryl. I'm not sure what happened there. I've been separated from my phone. Maybe she did ring, but I haven't got the call. So I'm sorry, Cheryl, if you're listening, I couldn't get to the phone. But we'll catch up again another time with gardening. Many apologies to those out there who like the gardening show. It's information on how to go about things and how to improve. Well, I'm still improving. I hope I am. I'm more or less a beginner. I haven't had a great deal of experience gardening, but take an interest in how people go about doing what they do to grow better veggies. Yeah. Okay. So I'll say goodbye, farewell, and be back on Monday with Monday concert from 8 till 10. If you like classical music, do join me there for 2 hours of classical here on 2CBD. Also, Don in after 9 o'clock with his Irish and country mix. So until then, it's bye from Lindsay. Have a great day, everyone.

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1: Good morning, I'm Laura Devoy. A research initiative will be providing its evidence of anti-First Nations hate in Australia. Shannon Kirkwood has more.
2: The Tackling Hate Lab is due to appear at a parliamentary inquiry into racism, hate and violence directed at Aboriginal and Torres Strait Islander people in Melbourne today. Its most recent report has found online anti-First Nations hate is shaped by context. During the Voice referendum, most hate focused on opposition to the Voice itself, but last year it shifted towards direct attacks on First Nations identity. The report also showed misinformation, political events and media attention can amplify hate while First Nations public figures are disproportionately targeted. Tackling Hate Lab representatives will also be joined by Aboriginal organisations and unions at today's hearing.
1: A worsening bird flu outbreak has sparked debate over whether vaccinations should be used. While the Australian government is conducting pilot studies in non-poultry birds, New Zealand has already begun vaccinating some of its birds after completing a research trial last year. However, New Zealand used a different vaccine to the one that features in Australian trials, and questions have been raised over whether a similar approach would be viable with Australian birds. There have been more than 100 confirmed cases of H5 bird flu in Australia so far. Catholic bishops across Australia are calling for a more cohesive society. In a statement issued this morning, the Australian Catholic Bishops' Conference recommended a range of actions to build social cohesion, including listening intently and engaging with others who have different life experiences and ideologies. And it warned against using those differences to promote hatred, abuse, and violence. It's the second social justice statement to be released by the conference this year. At least 30 government soldiers have been killed in Houthi attacks on military camps in Yemen, the BBC's Enbarasan Itirajan reports.
3: The latest attack is the deadliest violence in years between Yemeni forces and the Houthis as the conflict has become the latest front in the US-Iran war. A spokesman for the Houthis said they attacked government positions with ballistic missiles and drones in response to an alleged military buildup backed by Saudi Arabia. A Saudi-led coalition has supported the internationally recognized Yemeni government during the civil war. The conflict had been largely dormant since an informal truce took effect in 2022.
1: The head of the United Nations has condemned Russian strikes on Kyiv this week, which killed 17 people and caused extensive damage to infrastructure. Antonio Guterres says the strikes were a clear violation of international humanitarian law. He says the latest series of attacks follows an alarming pattern of escalating strikes against populated areas. While both sides have denied deliberately targeting civilians, Mr. Guterres says all attacks against civilians and civilian infrastructure must stop immediately. Turning to sport, the AFL has refused to sanction Geelong after the club admitted one of its players signed a concussion waiver. News Corp revealed yesterday the Cats had signed a deal with an unnamed player who had a history of concussion but was cleared to continue playing, which saw him assume all legal responsibility for any further head injuries. Neither the AFL nor the AFL Players Association was aware of the document. In a statement issued last night, the AFL said any proposed arrangements that impact a player's legal rights and protections must in the future be approved by the league and the AFLPA.
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0: Yeah, g'day folks, and welcome to 2CB this Friday, wherever you might be listening around this big wide world of ours. Thanks to Lindsay for his brekkie show there once again this morning. I'm with you for the next few hours of playing a bit of this and a bit of that, but before we kick off, we'll have a little weather update. And get these things, stop ringing in my ear, I'll be right. Righto, present time sitting on 6.4 degrees, 48% humidity, wind is east at 6 kilometres an hour, with gusts up to 7 kilometres an hour. No rainfall to report. Pressure 1024.5. For the Northern Tablelands, we're going to get up to a maximum of 16 degrees today. Chance of a bit of fog early this morning and areas of morning frost also. Sunny afternoon, light winds. Chance of rain, 5% chance of rain. Up to a millimetre. Fire danger rating moderate. UV index also moderate. So that's the weather as we have it to this moment.
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0: Yeah, that one doesn't want to go, so we'll get on with what we're here to do.
3: We're going to keep the music going with another special guest this time. He's had more hits than I've had hot dinners. Put your hands together all the way from Athlone, the one and only Mr. Brendan Shine!

as we waltzed and jived and rock and rolled down in the parish hall. Memories of the great old dancing days, written for me on my latest album and DVD by PJ Murray, the man from Clare. I would like to say thanks to Mike and his wonderful orchestra for inviting me on as a special guest here on his wonderful special TV show. You know, us musicians, we've gone through a very, very hard time. And of course, we can't wait to get back to the old rock and roll and jiving and waltzing in the parish hall. But of course, you know, all is not bad. So every day we get up. If you get up every day and if you can run and walk and laugh and talk and hear and see. Here's another song of mine called Thank the Lord.

Being a Galway man, I've recorded many Galway songs over the last number of years, and it's a great privilege to be able to record them. But this time it's a song, it's probably one of the oldest Galway songs ever written, Francis Fahey, written back in late 1800s, early 1900s. It's one of them classics. It's on our latest album. We hope you enjoy it. It's one called My Dear Old.

0: Thank you very much. Thank you for staying with us. We'll see you.
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2: 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Just had a little bit of the Mike Denver concert there to open the show with this morning.
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0: Hello, this is Declan Burke here from Ireland. 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
2: 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You just had Brian Watkins and Walk Away. Hillbilly Waltz with Pixie Jenkins, and it's your day today, Scott Dan. Let's hope it is, yeah.
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church doors opened one Sunday in a little country town. The people all were silent and the rain misted down. An old gray-haired granddad, his shoulders stooped with pain, was holding fast a little boy who kept crying in the rain. And in the dim candlelight with them, a casket lay so still that soon would lie beneath the earth up at the top of the hill. The little boy kept asking in a low and plaintive tone, "What's wrong with Mummy, Grandpa? Won't she be coming home? It's awful lonesome, Grandpa, since Daddy went away. And Mummy's all the reason why I'm happy every day. Wouldn't she feel better, Grandpa, if I lay down by her side?" The old man turned and faced him, and with these words replied, "Mother went a-walking, son, away up in the sky, along the brook that winds among the stars up there on high. And down the valley where the sun goes home at night to sleep, Mother went a-walking, son, she wouldn't want us to weep." The boy didn't seem to understand just where his mum had gone. He couldn't realize that now she wouldn't be coming home. He saw the rain on Grandpa's face, he didn't know he'd cried. And of course he couldn't hear the words that Grandpa said inside. "Mother went a-walking, son, up yonder in the sky, and all that we can do down here, son, is bow our heads and cry. She's gone to meet your daddy, son, and take him by the hand. Yes, Mother went a-walking, son, in God's great meadowland."

Ah, there we go, John Hogan, Peaceful Easy Feeling. Before that, Mother Went A-Walkin', Stephen R. Shannon with that one, and Foster and Allen with The Blacksmith. It's about 8 minutes away from 10 o'clock. News coming up at 10. In the meantime, a little bit of this.

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1: Good morning, I'm Laura Devoy. A research initiative will be providing its evidence of anti-First Nations hate in Australia. Shannon Kirkwood has more.
2: The Tackling Hate Lab is due to appear at a parliamentary inquiry into racism, hate and violence directed at Aboriginal and Torres Strait Islander people in Melbourne today. Its most recent report has found online anti-First Nations hate is shaped by context. During the Voice referendum, most hate focused on opposition to the Voice itself. But last year, it shifted towards direct attacks on First Nations identity. The report also showed misinformation, political events and media attention can amplify hate while First Nations public figures are disproportionately targeted. Tackling Hate Lab representatives will also be joined by Aboriginal organisations and unions at today's hearing.
1: A worsening bird flu outbreak has sparked debate over whether vaccinations should be used. While the Australian government is conducting pilot studies in non-poultry birds, New Zealand has already begun vaccinating some of its birds after completing a research trial last year. However, New Zealand used a different vaccine to the one that features in Australian trials, and questions have been raised over whether a similar approach would be viable with Australian birds. There have been more than 100 confirmed cases of H5 bird flu in Australia so far. Catholic bishops across Australia are calling for a more cohesive society. In a statement issued this morning, the Australian Catholic Bishops' Conference recommended a range of actions to build social cohesion, including listening intently and engaging with others who have different life experiences and ideologies. And it warned against using those differences to promote hatred, abuse, and violence. It's the second social justice statement to be released by the conference this year. At least 30 government soldiers have been killed in Houthi attacks on military camps in Yemen, the BBC's Enbarasan Itirajan reports.
3: The latest attack is the deadliest violence in years between Yemeni forces and the Houthis as the conflict has become the latest front in the US-Iran war. A spokesman for the Houthis said they attacked government positions with ballistic missiles and drones in response to an alleged military buildup backed by Saudi Arabia. A Saudi-led coalition has supported the internationally recognized Yemeni government during the civil war. The conflict had been largely dormant since an informal truce took effect in 2022.
1: The head of the United Nations has condemned Russian strikes on Kyiv this week, which killed 17 people and caused extensive damage to infrastructure. Antonio Guterres says the strikes were clear.